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3: I'm sure all of you have gone through times of discouragement. It is impossible to be on this earth without experiencing that. Some people are more prone to it than others. I've actually known some people that seem like they're on the positive edge of everything every day. And I've often wondered, is that real or do they just put that on for our benefit? What I do know is that there are times when things happen, circumstances take place, and discouragement can set in. Somebody said it's like pulling a wagon up the hill. When you get to the top, something happens, it goes back to the bottom, and you got to start all over again. That is a pretty apt experience for people who live life like I do, kind of like on the hairy edge of everything happening at once. David was like that, and he went through a time of battle with his own soul when he was deceived and destroyed and inwardly by his own son Absalom. He talks about it in Psalm 42 and 43, and that's what we're talking about on Turning Point. Say, listen, we have a cruise coming up in December. I just want to give you the dates. The 26th of December through January the 2nd, we're going to the Caribbean aboard Holland America's Zuiderdam, and it will be a great time of refreshment as we reflect upon the year that has passed and look forward to 2027, which is just around the corner. If you haven't already checked into this, you can find out more about it at davidjeremiah.org. Here's part two of The War Zone of Discouragement.
4: One of my old, old friends who is now in heaven is a man by the name of Warren Wiersbe. He was a marvelous pastor, wonderful writer. One of the books he wrote was called Walking with the Giants. And it contains short biographies of many people that you and I have heard about, famous Christians, what you might call giants of the faith. As he wrote the introduction, he said one surprising thing he discovered was a common thread running through their lives. Many of them faced early years of nearly debilitating discouragement, but they kept at it, and they faithfully sowed seeds despite the dark clouds that were over their heads. One of the men he mentioned was Charles Haddon Spurgeon, one of the great preachers of history. Some say the greatest. Spurgeon suffered from prolonged bouts of depression, as well as anxiety about common problems. Spurgeon's psychological and physical ailments were so severe that he would often be confined to bed for weeks at a time. However, he came to see these problems as part of God's work in his life. His sufferings enabled him to comfort and encourage others who were afflicted. He said he discovered that his periods of depression often came before a time when God blessed his ministry. And he made a statement I will never forget. Listen to this. He said, "Depression became like a John the Baptist for me. Just as John the Baptist came as the forerunner of Jesus, my depression came as a forerunner to God's blessing in my life. When I went through those times of discouragement and depression and worked through them, I knew that on the other side, God was going to do something great in my life." David's experience as he wrote these Psalms show us that hopelessness is not the end. Instead, it is often the soil in which hope begins. Hope is not the absence of difficulty. It is the certainty that God is present in the middle of difficulty. Hope is most alive when everything seems hopeless. Therefore, our souls can weather seasons of discouragement. Here's the second paradox from David's pen. Hope for the future is built on the past. For example, Psalm 42:4, "When I remember these things, I pour out my soul within me, for I used to go with the multitudes. I went with them to the house of God with the voice of joy and praise and with the multitude that kept a pilgrim feast. David said, I'm going through a really tough time right now, but when I think back, I remember the joy I had with my brothers and sisters when I went to the house of God and we sang praises and we worshiped the Lord. Here's a similar sentiment from verse 6. Oh my God, my soul is cast down within me. Therefore, I will remember you from the land of the Jordan and from the height of Hermon, from the hill Mizar. You know, feeling discouraged in the present, David chose to remember the past. He looked back at times of worship and joy in the presence of God. The more he remembered, the more his thoughts turned to the faithfulness of God. I think it's an important thing to remember that when we're discouraged, we tend to forget what God has done for us in the past. The old hymn that goes like this, count your blessings, name them one by one, and you will see what the Lord has done. We focus on the future when we get discouraged, and we lose sight of what he has done for us in the past. We forget his faithfulness. It's a terrible condition for our souls because when we go through this, we're constantly thinking about what is uncertain and unknown. But the one thing we have that no one can take from us is what God has already done for us. We put that in the bank of our heart and we remember it. That's the reason why I recommend keeping a journal. I remember when I first got sick years ago, somebody told me I should journal, and I didn't do it because I thought journals were for women and mystics, and I wasn't either one, so I didn't know if I could do a journal. But then I was reading a book by Gordon MacDonald, and in this book he talked about journaling in his computer, and that sounded very masculine to me, so I decided I would do that. And during my time with cancer, I journaled every day. Now, journals are important because when you write things down and you get them out of your system, you put them on paper, you can tell God what's really in your heart. That's really true. But there's another reason why journals are important. When you're going through a hard time here, you can go back and read your journal and remember what God did for you in the past. Let me tell you something. God is still at home. You're the one that walked away. He hasn't left. He hasn't changed. He's the same God who helped you before, who's willing to help you now. So when you go through discouragement, one of the things you can do is go back and remember the blessings of God. Maybe it was the blessing of your children being born, or finding the right person to be married to, or getting your house, or whatever it is that God has done for you. Remember his blessings when you're going through difficulty. You will be surprised what that does for you. And there's another thought here that we should address. David wrote, why are you cast down, O my soul? Which suggests that David had chosen to be discouraged, and he was asking his soul, why have you cast yourself down? That's important because it means we have a choice in where we focus. We can dwell on despair, or we can direct our thoughts to hope. There was a time when David was on the run. He was leading a group of renegade soldiers. They were out fighting their battles, and they had left their wives and children behind in a city called Ziklag. After being gone for a time, they came back, and as they walked over the hill and looked down, they saw that the city of Ziklag had been burned to the ground. It was gone, and all of the women and the children had been taken captive by the Amalekites. Now David had a twofold problem. He not only was being pursued by the enemy, but now his own men were furious with him. They had followed him, and now their families were gone. Their homes were destroyed. Everything was gone. And the Bible says they were so distressed, they talked about killing David. And he had nowhere to go. If I had been in his place, I might have been tempted to run. But listen to what the Word of God says David did. 1 Samuel 30, verse 6. David strengthened himself in the Lord his God. How many of you know the only person you have sometimes is yourself? Have you ever been sequestered in that place where nobody quite understands what you're experiencing? You try to help them understand that they don't understand? And all of a sudden you look up and you say, Lord, it's just me and you. David strengthened him. So I love what he did. I can almost picture it. David is overwhelmed. What am I going to do? My men are against me. The enemy's against me. And instead of collapsing under the weight of it, he turns to the Lord. In my mind, I see him taking the scriptures and going off by himself, finding a quiet place and opening the Word of God. And as he reads, he begins to remember who God is. How many of you know if God is on your team, you're never alone? And you're always in the majority. You and God are greater than you and anyone else. And that's the lesson. When you get discouraged, when you feel overwhelmed, you don't just sit there and let it walk over you. You have to learn to encourage yourself in the Lord. One of the ways you do that is by going back through the scriptures and remembering the greatness of God. I mentioned keeping a journal. That can help. Go back and read what God has already done in your life and look at the ways he's been faithful. And there's not one of us here who doesn't have a good list. We count our blessings and we realize that we have so much to be thankful for. We look at what is happening around the world. Think about being a Christian in some of the other war-torn places of the world. And here we are. We're not free of problems, worshiping God and listening to his word. We're blessed people. Sometimes we just need somebody to poke us and remind us about that, because we get caught up in our troubles. We get caught up in our discouragements, and that's the enemy doing that. He's wounding our soul with all of that so that we can't be successful and we can't be helpful and we can't be of use to the Lord. When you're all down on yourself, you're never going to help anybody. And the enemy knows that. And the psalmist tells us, don't let it happen. Don't let it happen. Remember, when things are hopeless, that's where hope thrives. First of all, hope is most alive when everything seems hopeless. Second, hope for the future is built on the past. And thirdly, hope sings when it feels like crying. David spent decades building Israel into a unified nation, only to see a coup threaten to destroy it all. And the coup was led by his oldest son. I can't imagine the pain of that. And it was a direct consequence of what David had done wrong in 2 Samuel 12. Well, many of those David considered close friends chose to reject him in favor of Absalom, all of which means David was soaked in grief and sadness and betrayal. Even so, Psalm 42 and 43 contain a lot of singing, a lot of outbursts of praise. For example, listen to this. In this psalm he's writing, hope in God, for I shall yet praise him for the help of his countenance. Psalm 43:4, then I will go to the altar of God, to God my exceeding joy, and on the harp I will praise you, O God, my God. And I love this one, Psalm 42:8, in the night his song shall be with me. If you've never spent a night in the hospital, the hospital at night is not a very friendly place. You can't sleep, and when you finally sleep, they wake you up. The hospital seems so quiet, and if you're there by yourself, no one's there with you, you feel about as alone as you can ever feel. And you're probably there because something's wrong with you. That doesn't help things at all. They say that depression feels heavier at night. I'm not sure that's always true. For me, the hardest moments usually are in the early morning when I wake up before the day begins and begin to think about the things that are going on that aren't right and that I can't control. And if I'm not careful, I end up beginning the day with a list of problems instead of the praise of God. Maybe you felt that too. You go to bed with your problems and lo and behold, you wake up and find they're still there. In that quiet moment, David said something remarkable. He said, God gave him a song in the dark. When you sing, something powerful happens. I know we're not all gifted singers, but we can all sing. You can't sing about the greatness of God in your heart and dwell on your own misery at the same time. It's not possible to do that. When you begin to worship and praise God, you become deeply aware of his magnificent greatness. Suddenly, the things going on in your life start to pale in comparison to who God is. There's just something about music, its melody, its movement, that captures our emotions and brings them back into the submission of God. When those in the ancient communist movement wanted to teach their children things never to forget, they taught them songs. They taught them music. They taught them the principles of destruction in the words and melodies of music. Most of us, if we're honest, remember some of the little songs we sang when we were kids. Music has a way of grabbing hold of your soul and not letting go. You say, how can music help me? You know, we're living in such a wonderful day. You should find the worship songs that mean the most and build a playlist of them. Play it over and over again. Let the music of the wonderful, holy God wash over your soul when you're discouraged. It will do wonders for you. And you know that. And you can make music your best friend. An old friend of mine named Jack Wurtson once gave me a book written by his son, Don. Don was a student at Dallas Seminary during the time I was there. And he wrote a book called A Musician Looks at the Book of Psalms. It's a wonderful little book, and he was an exceptional composer, a gifted writer, and an incredible pianist. In the book, he approaches the Psalms through the lens of a musician, and he offers a short devotional for each Psalm with reflections shaped by musical insight. Here's what he wrote about Psalm 42. Dark moods can give way to positive praying. Like the psalmist, I can't allow my mind to camp on the negative ideas and feelings, but I can pray for God's light and truth to guide me. Let them bring me to your holy mountain, to the place where you dwell, in the sanctuary, in the presence of my fellow believers. I will praise the Lord with acoustic and electric instruments, with sophisticated rhythms, with innovative harmonies and soaring melodies, reveling in the ineffable glory of God. In this way, I too will be able to experience his transforming power. Wurtson's words are simple. When you enter the sanctuary, surrounded by worship and music, and you allow yourself to be drawn into it, not just singing it absent-mindedly like we tend to do, but you listen to the words, you sing the words, you internalize the words, something begins to change in your heart. Even the darkest mood starts to lift as you sense God at work for you. There's no question David was hurting as he dealt with these terrible circumstances. But still he sang. You know, during this time when I've been trying to recover from whatever it is I have, I've had people say, you know, Pastor, I know the energy and strength for doing what you do every weekend is challenging, so why don't you just stay in the green room and have someone come and get you when it's time for you to preach, and you can just rest back there, drink your coffee, and come out and preach. And I said, I couldn't do that. I wouldn't last two Sundays doing that. Because you see, I need to worship to strengthen my soul before I come to the pulpit. I cannot remember a Sunday ever when there wasn't something in the worship service that so blessed my soul I wanted to get up and shout. And I think if we're honest, we all know what I'm saying is true. Worship does something to you. It does something to your soul. And it reminds you of the greatness of God. And when you're reminded of the greatness of God, your problems begin to shrink. The God who we worship is able to do above and beyond all that we would ever ask or think. And there are no problems too big for him. He is the God of the impossible. And we know this God in a personal way.

the help of my countenance and my God. God is the help of David's countenance. In the words of Martin Lloyd-Jones, when I really look at God, my face gets better. Hope in God, he says, and my countenance will change. Did you know that when you praise God, he changes the look on your face? He lifts your countenance. Have you ever seen someone so down and discouraged? Your face is often a mirror of your soul. And the psalmist says, when I get to praising God, he becomes the helper of my face. Oh, how wonderful that is. You know, there's so many blessings in the Bible that help us during times of discouragement. And as we're studying, we're not expecting to find them often. I have to tell you that the one place you don't expect ever to be blessed is through the inscription over a psalm. But I want to give you a blessing to end this message from an inscription. They were written to give us a little background to help us understand how the psalms were used in temple worship. As we've seen at the beginning of Psalm 42, before the psalm even starts, it says at the top of the psalm that it was given to the choir director, to the musicians, to the sons of Korah. It was a maskil, a teaching psalm. I read that, and at first I just passed over it. Then it hit me. The sons of Korah? Do you remember Korah from Numbers chapter 16? If Israel ever had a rebel, it was Korah. He stood up against Moses and Aaron. He defied God. He challenged their leadership. He accused them of taking too much authority on themselves. He stirred up other people to follow him in the rebellion. And suddenly Israel was in a moment of crisis. And if that rebellion had not been dealt with the way God dealt with it, it would have changed everything. But do you remember what happened? I do. Korah stood before God, and the ground opened up and swallowed him and all those who followed him. God doesn't mess around. There was no trial. Nobody representing them. They had declared who they were, and God had had enough of it. And the Bible says when they stood before God, the ground opened up and they were swallowed into the earth, and that was it. And if you had made an observation about that, you would say, that poor family, they're done. What in the world kind of heritage is that going to be for their kids and their grandkids? They don't have a chance. You would have thought what I would have thought. The children were spared, but you might have said there's not much hope for them. They're done. Look at their legacy. Look at what they came from. Rebellion against God, judgment falling from heaven. Those kids don't stand a chance. But God had other plans. And he took those children and raised them up into what we call the Korah family singers. He made them one of the great worshiping groups in Israel. They were entrusted with leading temple worship. When David wanted a psalm sung in the house of God, he gave it to the sons of Korah. One of the ashes of rebellion stories is the story of God raising up a testimony of hope. Generation after generation, they stood in the presence of God in the sanctuary, blessing his name. And ladies and gentlemen, that's the kind of God we serve. That's why we can hope in God. He's so fair and kind and generous and so forgiving and so compassionate. He put his hands around those children and protected them through the generations until we open our Bibles and find out they're leading worship in the temple. He can take what looks absolutely hopeless and turn it into something that brings glory to his name. I don't know what you're facing. I don't know what challenges are in your life right now, but if you feel hopeless, then you're a candidate for hope like nobody else in this room. If you want to encourage your heart in the Lord, start remembering what God has done for you. Remember what he's done. Remember what he has done for others and stir your heart. And then find a song, find a bunch of them. And if you need to, grab a tambourine and start praising God. You will find hope. Why are you cast down, O my soul? Say it out loud. Put your hope in God. You never have to be overwhelmingly discouraged when you see Almighty God in the midst of your situation. He changes everything. But you have to give him permission. You have to invite him in. You have to give it over to him. I hope you will do it. Amen. Well, discouragement, we can check that one off our list. We've talked about that. We'll come back to it maybe a little bit later, but right now we reflect upon what we've learned from the psalmist in these two psalms we've studied these last 2 days. Tomorrow and Monday, we're going to talk

0: about temptation. And of course, we will turn to 1 Corinthians 10:13. There's no temptation taken you, but such as is common to man. And we're going to talk about how that works. Satan, we are told, goes about seeking whom he may devour, and he's after you and he's after me. He will use temptation of any kind to destroy our walk with the Lord. How we combat that, how we prepare for it, is of vital importance. All that tomorrow on Turning Point. Hope you'll be with us then. Until then, this is David Jeremiah. Thank you so much for your part in Turning Point as we reach out with the Word of God.
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12: When you need something supernatural, that's not saying grace. That's not saying a quick prayer. That's going in the labor.
13: Dr. Tony Evans says the kind of prayer that really makes a difference is extremely hard work.
12: You say, why do I have to go through all that? 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You're asking God to do something out of the ordinary.
13: This is the Alternative Broadcast, featuring the timeless biblical teachings from the archives of Dr. Tony Evans. Prayer can be a pleasure as we enjoy the closeness it gives us with God. But today, Dr. Evans talks about how to take our prayers to the next level, a level that's much more effective, but much less comfortable. Let's join him as he explains.
12: Prayer is the one thing God has established to make contact with what he has already decreed. Where there is no prayer, there is no contact. And where there is no contact, you do not get what God has already declared for you to have, known as his will. The lesson that you and I are going to learn from Elijah today, I want you to right now, put everything out of your mind you've ever thought about prayer for a few moments. And I want us to learn from Elijah this point of contact and how it works. Let me start off by reading two verses. Chapter 17, verse 1, 1 Kings. Now Elijah the Tishbite, who was of the settlers of Gilead, said to Ahab, "As the Lord, the God of Israel, lives, before whom I stand, surely there shall be neither dew nor rain these years except by my word." So Elijah tells Ahab, it's not going to rain. Chapter 18, verse 1. And now it happened after many days that the word of the Lord came to Elijah in the third year, saying, "Go, show yourself to Ahab, and I will send rain on the face of the earth." So in chapter 17, verse 1, he says, it's not going to rain. In chapter 18, verse 1, he says, it's getting ready to rain. So before we go any further, let me explain why this rain thing is there in the first place. Ahab didn't make this up. You see, in Deuteronomy chapter 11, verses 13 to 17, this is what God said. God says, if you go worship idols, I'm gonna close down heaven so it won't rain. If you choose other gods, I'm going to no longer bless your crops. I'm no longer going to bless your planting. I'm no longer going to bless your fruit bearing. And the sky is going to dry up if you go after other gods. But he says, if you turn away from other gods, then I will open up heaven and I will let rain again fall on the earth. So the whole reason Elijah is praying is based on something God had said years early to Moses. So having prayed biblically, we now are going to see something. I do want you to turn your Bibles here. Hold your finger in 1 Kings and turn to James chapter 5. The book of James chapter 5. In James chapter 5, let me read beginning with verse 16. Therefore, confess your sins to one another and pray for one another so that you may be healed. The effectual prayer of a righteous man can accomplish much. Now watch this. Elijah was a man with a nature like ours, and he prayed earnestly that it would not rain. So he's taking us back to Kings. And it did not rain on the earth for 3 years and 6 months. Then he prayed again, and the sky poured rain, and the earth produced its fruit. Stay with me here. God said, it's not going to rain. God said, it's now going to rain. There's a gap of 3.5 years between when he said no rain because of their idolatry and when it was going to rain. So watch this. The change with the rain only came when the idolatry was addressed. As long as there was idolatry, there would be no rain. Many people want God to send rain in their lives, called blessings, without wanting God to change their lives. And he gives you the secret of prayer that produces the supernatural. James said, the effectual, fervent prayer of a righteous man availeth much. So we not only know that Elijah prayed, we now also know how Elijah prayed. The effectual, fervent prayer of a righteous man availeth much. And James is writing to New Testament Christians. James is writing to you and me. But he uses an Old Testament saint to explain to New Testament Christians how to get heaven to deliver rain. How to get heaven to open up to deliver the will of God, which is varying from person to person in its application. So that means if you and I understand effectual fervent prayer as illustrated by James in the life of Elijah, you and I can affect heaven opening, heaven closing. No rain, rain. We can affect it just like Elijah affected it. And let me tell you why. And then I'll tell you how. You know why? Because James says that Elijah was of like nature as us. In other words, he wasn't Superman, Batman, Spider-Man, or X-Man. He wasn't some superhero. He's just a man. So he wants you to know Elijah has nothing on you. Question is, what does that look like? All right, verse 41. It says, I had the sound of the roar of a heavy storm. That's what he says. Elijah says, I hear a thunderstorm. But wait a minute. In the verses to follow, there is no storm yet. In fact, you're going to see in a moment, the sky is clear. In fact, there's not even a cloud in the sky. In fact, nobody hears this but Elijah, because Elijah has to tell Ahab that there is a sound of a storm, because Ahab can't hear. So let's get something straight. Your proximity to God will determine what you hear. See, if you are not close to God, you won't hear the will of God applied to you. You'll be like Ahab. What you talking about? Because you don't hear anything. One of our problems is we want to hear from God while keeping our distance from God. No. Elijah could hear the will of God, and he could hear the timing of God's will. See, he already knew what the word of God said. Deuteronomy 11. But the question on the floor is, how do I know that word in Deuteronomy is applicable to me right now? That has to do with spiritual distance. What made his proximity so close? It said Elijah was a righteous man. He lived his life to please the Lord. You cannot hear the sound of God's will and live a lifestyle that makes him sad, that makes him unhappy, that is not seeking to please him. You can't hear his voice and be in a long distance relationship. All right. So if you want to experience supernatural power in prayer, the proximity must be close. It cannot be far away. So you can hear the sound of the particular application of scripture in your personal experience. Okay. So that's number one, but it gets deeper because verse 42 says, and Ahab went up to eat and drink, but Elijah went up to the top of Carmel and crouched down on the earth and put his face between his knees. Stay with me here. Elijah goes up to Mount Carmel. He doesn't go with Ahab. He goes up to Mount Carmel. He separates himself And he finds a place to get alone with God. In other words, what he was getting ready to ask for was so big. What he was getting ready to call on from heaven was so deep that he needed an undistracted environment for his discussion. Okay? Do you have a place you can go? A closet, a room, some place you can go where there will be undistracted communication. It says he bent down, put his head between his knees. In Old Testament days, what the women did was crouch down, put the head down, and then somebody would say push. In other words, it was the position of labor. Why? It was the position of labor because he's about to give birth to a miracle. It was the position of labor because he's getting ready to give birth to something supernatural. See, when you need God to do something not regular but super unleaded, when you need God to do something not ordinary but extraordinary, you got to get in a position of birth. But no woman gets in a position of birth unless she's pregnant. The whole point of birth is that you are pregnant. See, some of us want God to give birth when we haven't even let God get us pregnant. We don't have the pregnancy of his presence, the pregnancy of his life, but we want him to give birth to a miracle. He knew that he needed the miracle heaven to open, so he got in a position and he labored. This is the biblical word travail. Travail means to be in labor. When Jesus was with Martha and Mary in John chapter 11, and when he was in Martha and Mary and Lazarus had died, and he was getting ready to raise Lazarus from the dead, that's not an ordinary thing. So what Jesus did, the scripture says, is he stirred himself up. When you need something supernatural, that's not saying grace. When you need something supernatural, that's not saying a quick prayer. That's going into labor. You say, why do I have to go through all that? Because you're giving birth to a miracle. You're giving birth to something supernatural. This is not regular, ordinary. You're asking God to do something out of the ordinary. But he needs a point of contact. Question is, do you want to give birth to something?
13: If you do, stick around. Dr. Evans will talk about the specific steps you need to take when he returns in just a moment. First, though, what we're hearing today is from Dr. Evans' sermon series entitled Elijah. There weren't many biblical characters more deeply connected with God than this powerful prophet. But that didn't stop him from struggling with discouragement and depression, or facing obstacles and opposition when the deck was stacked against him. If you can identify with some of those problems, you'll benefit from the answers you'll find in this 6-part sermon collection. 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I'll repeat that information for you after part two of today's message. Right now, let's get back to Dr. Evans.
12: Here we got a man giving birth. Some of you, you're dealing with situations. The counselor can't help you. Money can't fix it. And people you know can't change it. You need to go into labor. You need to find a Mount Carmel somewhere. And you need to go down and push and push and push. You say, how long do I push? How long do I push? Well, let's go back to the scripture. Because it says an effective, fervent prayer of a righteous man. He said to his servant in verse 43, go up now and look toward the sea. In other words, look for the answer. because it's a storm. So look for the answer. So the servant went up, verse 43 says, and looked and said, there is nothing. Okay, let's stop there. He prayed and nothing happened. Anybody know that feeling? You prayed and nothing happened. He went up and he said, I looked for an answer, but there's no answer to the prayer. First of all, did you pray in labor? Because we all know that's false labor. We all know that's false labor. You think something coming, ain't nothing coming. But he prays. He says, I don't see anything. And he went up and looked again. There's nothing. He said, go back seven times. Seven is the biblical number of completion. When something is completed in the Bible, it gives you the number seven. In other words, servant, I know what the word said, Deuteronomy 11. I know what God told me because I heard his sound and we're close. So when the written word lines up with what God is telling me in my spirit, and then I go into labor and nothing happening yet, you keep going because the bigger the miracle you need, the more labor you're going to be in because that baby's head is so big. So you labor till God answers it. Once you can tie it to his word, tie it to your spirit, and you've labored in prayer about it, you don't quit because you heard nothing. You pray till you get an answer because an answer is coming in due season. The man comes back after the seventh time, verse 44, and says, behold, a cloud as small as the man's hand is coming up from the sea. But that's all he needed to see. Because sometimes God doesn't give it to you all at once. He lets you see a little something, something. And a little something, something says, I'm listening. I'm hearing you. We're not ready to complete it. But when you see that little cloud, he said, oh, you saw a little cloud? He went and told Ahab, go get your chariot. Go to Jezreel. Because it's getting ready to thunderstorm up in here, up in here. Why? Because sometimes God gives you a little down payment. He doesn't take care of everything. He just show you a little something so that you keep on going, keep on praying, keep on trusting because I hear you. It says in the last verse, then the hand of the Lord was on Elijah and he girded up his loins and outran Ahab to Jezreel. In the previous verse, Ahab has got a chariot, which means he has horses. So he's got a group of horses pulling his chariot from Carmel to Jezreel, which is 15 miles. So this is a 15-mile ride. Kings had runners. The job of the runner was to run in front of the king to make sure there was nothing in the road so there would be nothing to jeopardize the king. So the king had runners. Now, I don't know what happened to Ahab's runners. Maybe they got scared when Elijah killed all them prophets and quit. I don't know. But his runner was nowhere to be found. And Elijah becomes his runner. But wait a minute. Elijah says he had to girdle up his loins. That means he had to pull up his robe, tuck it under his belt, and run. There's an old boy here. Old boy is running 15 miles, and he's outrunning the horses. Okay? Oh, it makes me think of Isaiah 40. Those who wait upon the Lord shall get new strength. They will mount up with wings as eagles. They will run and not go weary. They will walk and not faint. Somehow, you say, how do I know this is a supernatural track star? Because it says, and the hand of the Lord was on Elijah. And see, he started kicking it. He started kicking it. Because when God comes through for you, even though you've had to wait for it, you'll be like Caleb, who said, I started when I was 40. Now I'm 85. But God has given me strength at 85 that I had at 40. And it was worth waiting on him for my change to come. God can take you and give you strength for whatever he's going to bring your way when you suck it down from up there, down here, through the effectual, fervent prayer. A number of years ago, for those who haven't heard this story, I was doing an evangelistic crusade in Columbia, South Carolina. This crusade was at the Bryce Football Stadium, which is the football stadium for the University of South Carolina. It was Sunday night, the first night of the crusade, when somewhere between 15 or 20,000 people had gathered in the stadium for us to preach the gospel to. Before the service, all the ministers and the planning committee went downstairs to pray. A gentleman came in and said, "We've just been warned that a major storm is coming and it will be here by 7 o'clock. It's now 6 o'clock and the meeting is supposed to begin at 7. So based on the meteorological report, we were going to be drenched with a heavy thunderstorm at 7 o'clock. So we went into prayer and we prayed that God would hold the rain and we prayed that God would allow the service to go on and we prayed. The ministers prayed, but every minister, including me, prayed a safe prayer. A safe prayer is, Lord, don't let it rain if it's not your will. So we prayed that safe prayer. At the end of the prayer, a 5'1" lady named Linda said, "May I pray?" We said, well, yes, go ahead and pray. You know, we need all the prayer we can get. Here is the summary of Linda's prayer. Linda said, "Lord, we are here doing what you ask us to do. You ask us to win people to Christ. You ask us to proclaim your word. We have spent money, time, energy to put this crusade together doing what you told us to do. So you would embarrass yourself if you let it rain because you control the weather. So therefore, Lord," here it got crazy, "I command you to stop the rain." All the preachers did was just look at each other and wait for lightning to strike. Because we got this little 5'1" lady commanding God with the rain. We walk up, it's now 7 o'clock. It's time for the service to begin. The MC comes out and he says, "Ladies and gentlemen, we know that rain is supposed to come. The sky is dark behind us. It's coming this way. We know it's supposed to come. We're just going to go as long as we can go. So if you'll just remain here as long as you can, we'll do as much as we can." Because it wasn't looking good. You could hear the thunder in the background. It's coming this way. As we begin the service, we're 10 to 15 minutes into the service, and now it's black. It's thundering behind us, and you can begin to hear the rain. It begins to drizzle. As the rain came up to the stadium, with our own eyes, the rain split. Half of it went around this way, half of it went around that way, and then the rain came back together at the other end of the stadium. See, the preachers were being spiritually polite, but Linda gave an effectual, fervent prayer of a righteous person. She got down and put her head down and pushed and pushed and pushed. And like Jacob said, "I'm not gonna let you go until you do something. I'm gonna give birth to a miracle." Somebody here today needs a miracle in your life, needs a miracle in your emotions, needs a miracle in your home, needs a miracle on your job. If you commit to righteousness, if you commit to prayer, if you commit to Mount Carmel, and if you get pregnant with God's life and are willing to go into labor, what happened to Elijah, James says, is available to you.
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My name is Brant. Producer Sherry is here as well. I want to talk about deconstruction, kind of a hot thing to talk about right now, and a couple considerations about it that might be helpful, I hope, and some great music coming up, too. I used to

0: deconstruction is a big thing right now. It's like a buzzword. Mm-hmm. And you know what? I get it. I get it. Like, because you want to peel back. Like, what do they really know? Mm-hmm. Where did I just kind of inherited things, or I thought this, but now I don't know. I understand that. I just recommend a couple things.
1: Okay.
0: Okay. One is deconstruct the culture too. Mm-hmm. Because our culture lies to us about a lot of stuff. What are they? What are we not questioning?
1: Yeah.
0: And why are we only just questioning this sometimes, mm-hmm. like our faith? The other thing is, what about reconstructing based on Jesus? Mm-hmm. You can peel back all the religious stuff and go, okay, where am I start? Okay, well, don't forget to start again with Jesus. Like, read the Gospels.
1: Very helpful.
0: It can be helpful and healthy, because yes. now we're, okay, let me encounter Jesus freshly. Mm-hmm. Once I've stripped that other stuff away, and what you'll find is wildly compelling mm-hmm. and different and surprising, and you may deepen, you have a deeper relationship than you ever would have otherwise. Why?

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0: What if your dog could talk? Would there be some downsides? They did a survey. Dog lovers said there would be. They'd be worried that they would gossip about them.
1: Because they've seen some things.
0: They wouldn't stop talking. And a third thing I thought was really weird, that they wouldn't, that they would say things that aren't approvable.
1: That they...
0: In the larger culture. Like they'd get on, like they get on Twitter and say something, they'd get them banned.
1: Your dog? Like
0: you can't say it. Yeah, we have opinions.
1: Oh, okay.
0: I mean, you figure if they're smart enough to talk, they might be smart enough to go, what in the world are you guys doing?
1: You think Cozy, your dog, would get banned on
0: she
1: Twitter?
0: She might get banned. I have to think about that.

0: I still believe. I still believe.
1: Not kidding.
2: Every single day, there's something I need to remember or I'm going to be in trouble. Every single day. I'm not talking about my keys, my phone. Mm-hmm. I honestly mean this. If I don't remember how much God loves everybody, I'm in serious trouble. Mm. I need to remind myself of that because that's what gives me patience.
3: Yeah.
2: Like, how does God view these people? They're made in his image. Otherwise, you're going to encounter people every day. They're going to be incredibly irritating. Mm-hmm. But how am I going to respond to that? Like, God loves it. He loves me. How does that change my response?

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0: Greetings to you and welcome. I am Brant. Producer Sherry is here. Coming up, I'll tell you what the hottest sport in the United States is according to ESPN the last 2 years. Thought it was really interesting. We'll talk about that. Also, parenthood is like playing a video game where you're trying to level up somebody else. We'll talk about that too coming up.
1: Welcome.

0: You know what's wonderful and totally underrated is just good old-fashioned humility.
1: Mm-hmm.
0: And it's so funny. Like, if you're a history nerd like me, one thing you learn is that every period of history, everywhere, everybody thinks that they're at the apex of knowledge.
1: Yes.
0: Like, we have figured it out. And how foolish these people from the past. Mm-hmm. And it could be scientific ideas like ether. Everybody believed in ether in space until they didn't. Mm-hmm. Everybody believed in Newtonian physics until they didn't. Mm-hmm. Now everybody's questioning some of the, you know, like, we're just wrong. Mm-hmm. So all that to say, like, just humility is such a big thing. And we're told to be humble.
1: Yeah.
0: Like, in the Bible, over and over, it starts in the Old Testament, the New Testament, too. Like, and everything, be humble.
1: That's what God is drawn to.
0: Yes.
1: Humility.
0: He favors the humble.
1: Yeah.
0: It's a good idea to go, hey, you know what? I don't know everything.

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1: Thank you.
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1: Let's talk about sports. Big sports. Hot sports right
2: hot
1: now.
2: Sports.
1: Hot sports. The hottest.
2: I'm sorry. I've never heard anyone say hot sports, but go ahead.
1: According to ESPN, yes. The hottest sports.
2: The hardest.
1: And there's one sport that is hotter than any other sport.
2: Pickleball.
1: How did you know that?
2: Because you're on a pickleball kick.
1: You like totally,
2: every week
1: I?
2: It's something pickleball this, pickleball I that.
1: I thought I was suppressing you.
2: No, you're not.
1: Oh. Anyway, it's the hot.

0: 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What if I told you that I believe it?
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0: This is pretty sad. I want to share something with you. They just asked 18 to 24 year olds who live in California about their lives.
1: Okay.
0: And I want you to think about this with regards to, if you don't mind, because this is how I'm thinking about it. Like, we can change things. We can say we know a better way, but does it actually work? Be my question. Is the culture getting better as we move certain directions or whatever? 18 to 24 year olds, three quarters say they're anxious.
1: Oh my goodness.
0: Three quarters. More than half depressed. A third say I've had suicidal thoughts in the last year. One third.
1: Jeez.
0: And so again, I want to say this, like, it hurts to think about this, but it's like, what are we doing as a culture? Can we analyze it and deconstruct that and say, does this actually work or not?

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0: talking about this because we got a baby around the house, and it really is true. Somebody said that parenting is like playing a video game, and almost all of us grew up with video games, like, and except instead of trying to level up yourself, you're trying to level up another character.
1: Yeah.
0: That's what parenting is.
1: It's as constant. Much as possible.
0: Right, because you got to earn skill points so they can level up in this or that. So, like, you'd be focused on leveling up it.
1: And just hope they don't fight you on it.
0: it starts really like, can I get my character to flip over? Can she level up to lift her head? Yes, she's done it.

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0: 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Bright

0: Cause you're good.
1: Hey, what's up? My name is Brant. So glad you're here. We have a producer for the show, producer Sherry. Now, I bring in all the content, and she's wonderful because she tries to block it for you.
2: Well, I'm not trying to block it. I'm just trying to make sure we get the best out of it and everyone understands it.
1: Yeah, that's cool. And sometimes it means blocking it. Right. Like, well, no, we're not going to talk about
2: that. Touché, yes.
1: But most of the time, she doesn't know what's going to happen. It's not scripted, but we do have a big agenda, which is we want to encourage you. Seriously, like, really want this to be a place where there's peace, there's not anxiety, and you can be encouraged and understand just how good God is.

0: grateful for you.
1: Yeah, the word is out. People know I'm not doing the national days of or an international day. I do the opposite.
2: Right.
1: Because I'm not going to be bossed around. Mm-hmm.
2: It's a matter of principle for you.
1: Yeah, who are these people? I don't know. They're making the rules.
2: Okay.
1: Do the opposite. So people are always like, well, what are you going to do about this day then?
2: Yeah.
1: All right. International Music Day.
2: Oh, man. And here we are on the station. Yeah.
1: And people are like, yeah, what are you going to do? So your station plays music.
2: That's true.
1: Today, I'm not going to appreciate the music. I'm going to appreciate the lyrics.
2: Brand.
1: No. I'm just going to focus.
2: Oh, not on the music itself.
1: Lyrics.
2: Just the lyrics.
1: I won't enjoy any of the rhythm or the melodies. But the lyrics are going to lift me higher today.

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1: Her name is Maddie. She's a new mom. She wrote us just saying she listens to us like through the headphone, her AirPods, while she's trying to get this little kid to sleep.
2: Oh.
1: I remember that. I was just thinking about that stage in life, and I had this image in my mind that I'm going to talk about without crying, because this is the thing that always gets me. You know this.
2: No, you're going to cry.
1: I'm not going to.
2: You are
1: going to
2: cry.
1: No, because I'm already gritting my teeth. So if you can imagine Clint Eastwood telling this story.
2: Okay, right? Go ahead, Clint.
1: I remember when Justice was little, sir, a little boy, I don't know if he was 2, 3, I don't know. He had a helium balloon and did what he does, you know, kids do, and then he let go of it and he was upset. Then he got over it as we're watching it. It's bright red.
2: Mm-hmm.
1: It was a beautiful day. This was in Champaign, Illinois. And I could see this thing floating off, floating off, floating off. And we watched it all the way. You could see it forever, you know. And then finally, it's just this tiny spin. But as I was watching it, I was aware, like, that this is an image of what being a parent is like.
2: Mm-hmm.
1: I could see that. Like, this little boy, he's going to take off. Going to be gone. I am getting a little teary about it. But I just want to encourage Maddie, as you're trying to get the kid to sleep. It really is true. But it's a very limited time. It's tough right now, but it's a limited time. And they do take off. But that's good, too.

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1: Every morning on my drive to work.
0: The hard days.
1: It can help you, like, cope with your emotions.
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1: It just makes you feel better.
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0: Hey, what's up? My name is Brent. You are listening to
1: Turn that music off. Get out of that lower bass register. You cried. I told you you were going to cry. When you talk about your kids, you cry. And so I watched it. I didn't interrupt. I'm like, hey, what's that? A tear? Didn't want to do that. But we do want to acknowledge you did cry.
0: You're interrupting now. Sniffle, right? Okay. Boy.
1: There's no reason to be ashamed.
0: I have it all together now. I'm back to that.

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1: Thank you.
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0: 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Deadlines, carpools, dinner, laundry, repeat. 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
1: It's so uplifting.
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0: Bright FM, good morning. It's the John and Tiff show. This is now... Okay, I'm going to be positive. How great was the weather yesterday?
1: I love that you took the positive angle on it. Thank you. It was perfection. It was such
0: it was a perfection, right?
1: Good weather day. I think today's going to be pretty good, too.
0: It's going to be good. It's just going to be cloudy.
1: Yes, which, you know, I'm a very, very fair-skinned person, so I'm okay with a little cloud
0: and
1: cover.
0: It's going to be a little cloudy tomorrow, too.
1: Mm-hmm, but also still dry.
0: And then Sunday, the rain's coming. Because I think it's all from that hurricane that's coming in, right?
1: Is that... I know that we're supposed to get a lot... It's like an inch of rain on...
0: Oh, shoot. Are you for real?
1: It's a lot of rain on Sunday. Like, it's going to be a very, very wet Sunday.
0: Well, yeah. Guess what I'm going to be doing?
1: On Sunday? Not going outside, buddy.
0: No, making sure my basement doesn't flood.
1: Oh, yeah. You probably should. If you are in, like, flood-prone areas, I'm almost certain it's an inch of rain on Sunday.
0: Yeah.
1: That's a lot of rain.
0: So, the problem I have... with my basement. So I'm in a townhouse and we're in an area. It's not like a low floodplain, but when a lot of rain comes at the same time, there's like a river that runs through the backyard of all these townhouses.
1: That seems like a flaw in the design and construction.
0: Yes. I've been recommended to talk to the county. And when you're dealing with government, you know how quickly they move. Anyway, that's on the back burner of that. But because we all have these stairwells that walk down, like the water will run into the stairwell.
1: Okay.
0: That doesn't happen with normal rain. But if there's a lot of rain at once in a short amount of time, like an inch of rain within a couple hours.
1: Yeah.
0: Then basically the drainage for everybody that's connected to the townhouses just fills up. And so everyone's back like stoop. Like that goes down into the ground to go into the basement.
1: Right.
0: Just fills up with water.
1: So what do you do to prevent? Like, do you have like a sump pump or something that you can
0: I have an external pump.
1: Okay.
0: That can pump it out. You know, sometimes that's not fast enough to keep up with it.
1: Depending on how fast the rain comes.
0: So I do that and bucket it out while the other drain's still working. And the problem with that one is that it's a manual one.
1: Mm-hmm.
0: So if I'm not home or whatever... then it doesn't get turned on.
1: Yikes.
0: So now I'm thinking, I need to just bite the bullet and buy an automatic one.
1: I mean, I would think that that sounds like a good investment for your basement.
0: I know. It's just annoying.
1: You actually have to think about all the rain. And I'm just sitting here going, man, I'm going to be stuck
0: inside.
1: I'll
0: get a nice nap in.
1: Maybe. Well, maybe it'll be a day where I can actually like Asa goes down for a nap and so does Mama.
0: Yeah.
1: That sounds like a great plan. I'm also trying to confirm exactly how much. I know I saw an inch somewhere, but maybe a half an inch. Flooding is possible. That's the big story is that.
0: And it's going to be raining pretty much all day Sunday, yes?
1: Yes, it's 100% chance of rain all day Sunday and then even into early parts of next week. So if you're one of those weird people who really likes rain, I'm really happy for you.
0: Happy hurricane.
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2: 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In Baltimore City, we have an accident that's been moved to the right shoulder as you make your way 895 northbound at Boston Street. In White Marsh, road construction has your left lane closed. If you're traveling the 95 Express toll lanes northbound between White Marsh Boulevard and Mountain Road. In Towson, construction has your two lanes closed. York Road northbound between Burke Avenue and East Joppa Road. 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
1: My friends, you have no idea what I just stumbled upon, John and Tiffany.
0: I would say that's typically an accurate statement.
2: Considering I have no idea what you're about to say, you are correct, Intern Sammy.
1: It's my... You never know what Intern Sammy's got in his backpack, in his knapsack, full of things, full of tchotchkes and rhythms, idioms. And I got one from you, from Mr. J-A-R... J... Okay.
2: You want to try that one more time?
1: From Mr. J-R-R T.
0: Oh.
2: John...
0: L. K-I-I-E-S.
2: You guys both missed the O.
1: We said O.
2: I didn't hear the O.
1: Tolkien. Yes. Tolkien.
2: The guy who wrote Lord of the Rings.
0: Everyone wake up.
2: Lock in.
1: Good morning. He says this here. We all long for Eden, the Garden of Eden. Mm-hmm. We are constantly glimpsing it. Our whole nature at its best and least corrupted, its gentlest and most human, it is still soaked with the sense of exile. This concept of the Garden of Eden, we all kind of sense it. We all kind of feel it.
0: Mm-hmm. Or you get glimpses of it, yes. Uh-huh.
1: Reminders of it. And we're like, oh my gosh.
2: And we long for it.
1: Yes.
2: Right? Yeah.
1: And we have taste. We have little foretastes of it, mm-hmm, in wild, miraculous things, whether it's childbirth, whether it's the Grand Canyon, you know, whatever it might be for certain individuals, right? We all get taste for it, but there's a deep sense of a longing. This is not where I'm meant. I am a round peg in a square hole.
0: And that's something we all have.
1: Right.
0: As humans. That's every single person.
1: Yeah. And I would argue that's something even that children can sense. The reason I like this story, and I was obsessed with Lord of the Rings even in middle school or elementary school, it was putting to words or feelings to things that I understood, I think, innately, mm-hmm, as a child, mm-hmm, that I had no idea how to explain. You know, of just like, hey, I think there's more for me. I think there's more out there, you know, but I couldn't put words to it.
0: And do you think we all experience it differently?
2: Probably.
0: In different ways.
2: Mm-hmm. Because what kind of makes me feel awe and wonder might be slightly different from what the same kind of feelings are evoked for each of you guys. And I almost wonder,
0: certain kinds of music, mm-hmm, or certain, you know.
1: Yes. Yeah.
2: And I almost wonder if the Lord does this on purpose, not only
0: as my thought.
2: So like Tolkien's talking about it as a reminder of Eden, but I also wonder if it's a foretaste of what is to come the new heavens and the new earth are all restored, right? At the end of all things, when everything is restored and Jesus is reigning over it for eternity.
0: And we are getting this small percentage of a glimpse of what that can even be like in our best moments.
1: And from what you were saying, John, these moments maybe that God gives us isn't just for us to like give a thumbs up and fill our heads with a smile, but it's maybe as a reminder that there's something else.
0: Not in a carrot on a stick way, because that's an assumption that it's fake.
1: Right, exactly.
0: But that same concept of moving
1: forward. This feeling that you're enjoying right now, that's what I've made you for.

0: way, friends.
1: I'm going to continue the alliteration. That was Forrest Frank.
2: Hey, I see what you're doing there.
1: Good morning. Good morning. We hope you're having a great start. I say I consider the beginning of Fridays like the beginning of the weekend.
2: Oh, yeah.
1: And it's happening.
2: Yes. Mentally, I am already in weekend mode.
1: Are you doing any traveling soon, anytime soon?
2: We just got back from California. We went on kind of a bucket list trip with my mother-in-law.
1: Oh, you're going to England at Christmas.
2: We're going to England at Christmas. Yeah.
1: That's a bucket list item for me.
2: England at Christmas?
1: I think, like, that would be cool.
2: Can I say,
1: to say that you did that.
2: It is
1: Germany at Christmas too.
2: I would like to do Germany at Christmas because I'd like to do all like the Christmas markets. That would be amazing. But there is something, and I think because England is much colder, much wetter, much darker in December, there is something that is like extra cozy about England at Christmas.
1: To that point, don't you feel like the countries that are colder and darker and more depressed tend to do those cozy holidays pretty well?
2: Yeah, I think they do it pretty good because they have to figure out ways to make it joyful and cozy. So like I remember doing a thing with a whole bunch of churches in England. This was like years ago. And we went to a pub, which a pub is not like what you think of in America as a pub.
1: Like a bar. It's not a dive bar.
2: Yeah. Right. It's literally like a community living room. And all of the churches in Joel's hometown did a carol service inside of one of the pubs. So you go in and there's like this giant open room and there's Christmas trees and twinkle lights and a whole bunch of English people like singing along to Christmas carols. Like, it was so much fun. So yeah, I'm excited about that. It never kind of loses its whimsy, I think, to me. And that's kind of what you want when you're traveling, right? Like, you want a little
1: Any chance you're going next year?
2: You want to go?
1: Well, we might have to get that on the books.
2: We can make some plans if you want to go.
1: I'm in.
2: All right, so 2027, best travel destinations. There was just a list that came out if you are interested.
1: Oh, for next year?
2: For next year. Lonely Planet did this whole thing where here are the places that you should travel in 2027. And it's quite an interesting list.
1: Okay.
2: Number one kind of surprised me, but might give that whole England at Christmas vibes.
1: Mm-hmm.
2: Ontario, Canada.
1: Huh.
2: Mm-hmm. Yeah.
1: Is that east or west?
2: I don't know.
1: Neither?
2: Is it like right up in the middle? I looked at intern Sammy like he would tell me. Ontario was number one. Number two, the California coastal redwoods.
1: Is this North America or the world?
2: This is the world.
1: Oh.
2: This is the world. But best travel destinations in 2027, according to Lonely Planet.
1: Okay.
2: This is the world.
1: California redwoods,
2: which I just saw. 10 out of 10 would recommend.
1: Okay.
2: Number three is the one that actually really surprised me. Maryland,
1: what?
2: USA. Maryland, USA,
1: no
2: baby.
1: No way.
2: Number three on the list.
1: For what reason?
2: Yay. So I literally looked into it. The Englishman said the same thing when I told him this. He was like, why? So number one is the historical impact of this area.
1: Sure.
2: So they talk about like Revolutionary War sites, the Underground Railroad, all of those types of things.
1: D.C.
2: Exactly.
1: Chesapeake Bay.
2: You got all of that.
1: Civil War.
2: So there's tons of this history here.
1: That's true.
2: Number two.
1: We take it for granted.
2: Our food is really good. Our food is really ding dang good.
1: I would say it's solid. I don't know if it's worth traveling for.
2: Oh, but if you have never had crabs in your life, like if you've never had Maryland seafood, you've never experienced it, experiencing that for the first time, that'll be amazing. Also, we have a ton of like outdoorsy things to do. So the article from Lonely Planet talks about how we've got all of the water sports with the bay.
1: Yeah.
2: And then we've got all of like the hiking and things in Western Maryland. So there's a
1: Mountains, there's water, there's beaches.
2: If you're an outdoor enthusiast, there's a ton of outdoor things to do in Maryland.
1: It would be a place to go if you wanted to do a little bit of everything.
2: That is true.
1: And everything is relatively, if you think about it in terms of everywhere else in the world, there's a lot within a small distance.
2: Yes. And that's kind of what the article gets at, is whatever it is you're looking for, if it's food, if it's history, if it's cities, if it's country, if it's outdoor, you can find it in Maryland.
1: Maybe just need to appreciate where we live a little more.
2: I think you're right.
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9: 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Major incident in Baltimore City. It's an accident that has your two center lanes blocked, 95 northbound at Washington Boulevard. Traffic is crawling from 695. Also in the city, we have an accident that has your left lane blocked, 895 northbound at Boston Street. Stop and go traffic from Hollabird Avenue. In the city, you'll experience slow traffic as you make your way 895 southbound between Lombard Street and O'Donnell Street. Making our way over to Harford County, road construction has your left lane closed. If you're traveling 95 northbound between Maryland 24 and Maryland 543. Over in the city, we do have a disabled vehicle that's just been reported, and it's been moved to the right shoulder. 95 southbound between Washington Boulevard and Caton Avenue. Expect slow traffic from 295. 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

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Bright

0: Because you're good. All right, so we've had what you could describe as impeccable weather as we kicked off fall. Also, do you guys remember when I said, hey, tomorrow's October 1st?
1: And it was like, whoa, I can't believe October's here.
0: It's October 9th.
1: I know. It's going too fast.
0: That is crazy to me. Sorry. I just had to like point that out.
1: You keep telling us that I need to put stuff on the calendar.
0: This is
1: to
0: why.
1: Make sure that stuff happens. And I am feeling that so keenly right now. I'm like, is there even a point of going to a pumpkin patch anymore? When can we go? What's the deal? I don't know.
0: Well, anyway. And also the difficulties, like we've had rainy weekends the past like 3 weekends in a row.
1: What is the deal?
0: So, we're in store for another one, except mm-hmm. I think Saturday will be okay.
1: Yes.
0: It's going to be in our area, cloudy, comfortable weather. So
1: today and tomorrow.
0: Yes.
1: Yeah.
0: Today and tomorrow. Sunday is when it's going to be raining all day. So
1: yeah.
0: I would get your stuff in Saturday. If mm-hmm. you're going to pumpkin patch it up, this is a good weekend to do it. So you got the soccer practices and the soccer games in the morning,
1: mm-hmm.
0: all the things. Sunday is going to be a rainy day.
1: Yeah.
0: The Ravens play Sunday night.
1: Are they at home?
0: No.
1: No. Oh, no, no, no.
0: So don't have to worry about that.
1: Yeah, it's from Tropical Rainstorm Isaias?
0: I have everyone I've heard says, I don't know how to say this.
1: No. We're talking like, it's not just a little bit of rain. We're talking like over an inch of rain, probably on Sunday.
0: So I've been on Amazon looking for automatic pumps to make sure that my basement doesn't flood.
1: Okay.
0: Because it comes in from the outside and gets trapped in the stairwell outside and then comes in my back door.
1: So you just don't want to be out there.
0: I have a manual pump, but that requires for me to be home.
1: And you're not planning on being home?
0: No, I don't. The anxiety of when it rains, I like start freaking out. Like, I gotta go home.
1: You have to rush home no matter what.
0: And you don't know, like, because it's not just normal rain that it does it. It's like if there's a lot of rain in a short amount of time. And that's what's probably gonna happen. So
1: I think that's what's gonna happen on Sunday. So you can maybe either.
0: I'm gonna try to get an automatic pump.
1: That might just That might just put your mind at ease. Little bit.
0: If nothing else, and even if it's a couple $100, like mm-hmm. it's worth it to not have anxiety.
1: I don't have any of that type of anxiety over rain. It's just I'm annoyed I can't go outside. So thanks for making me feel a little bit better, John.
0: Now it's not gonna be a fall rain where it's like cold.
1: True. Well, I mean it's gonna be in like the low 60s.
0: I saw 74.
1: Not all day. That's not what I'm looking at. Well, I think the highest is like 60.
0: This isn't 67. What I'm saying is this isn't a rain that's going to make you want soup.
1: No, I don't think so.
0: But, you know, those days are coming and we can prepare. But you can make soup anyway.
1: Look, if you're making soup and you've got a good soup recipe, I want to know what it is. Because I am of the opinion that it is never really too warm for soup. You can have soup whenever you want. Especially if it's raining.
0: But it's best in the fall when it's rainy and cold.
1: That is true. It just tastes better that way. But, I mean, it is going to be really, really rainy.

0: Listen, if you're a Friday listener of the show, you're a special person.
1: That is true.
0: In a lot of different ways. But one of those is because I know a lot of people work from home on Fridays.
1: They do. The traffic is always a little bit lighter.
0: It's always a little bit lighter on a Friday. And here's the deal. I know that if you're listening this morning, you are an OG, legit friend of the show.
1: Yep.
0: And so we are going to celebrate you and award you for being here.
1: I mean, at least
0: for being part of the John and Tiff Show Club.
1: At least one of you. You all get our accolades. Every single person. Like, if you are listening on this Friday, as you head into work or to school or to wherever you're going,
0: I have a special announcement.
1: We cheer you on.
0: Incoming.
1: But there is one of you that we're going to do something extra special for.
0: Guess what? We have For King and Country tickets for you right now.
1: Yep. Not just
0: and
1: tickets.
0: And not just any old tickets.
1: Not just any old ticket, John.
0: We have VIP package tickets for you to see For King and Country. For King and Country comes next Thursday.
1: Mm-hmm.
0: So make sure you're available for that day.
1: Yeah, look, if you can't
0: I'm not
1: going
0: to give you the tickets and then you say you can't go.
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3: 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We have a major accident that has your two center lanes blocked if you're traveling 95 northbound at Washington Boulevard. Traffic is crawling from 695. Expect heavy congestion on the ramp from the outer loop to northbound 95. An earlier accident has cleared in Baltimore City. That was at 895 northbound at Boston Street. Traffic is flowing through that area. You'll experience some stop-and-go traffic as you make your way to BW Parkway northbound between Annapolis Road and Bush Street. In Woodlawn, slow traffic, 695 the outer loop, between 70 and Baltimore National Pike. In Harford County, road construction has your left lane closed as you make your way 95 northbound between Maryland 24 and Maryland 543. 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

0: Congratulations to our winner.
1: Yes, Shannon in Hanover. She won those four VIP tickets to see for King and Country. She was caller number 8, John.
0: And that's all we got. There's no... We weren't given any more to give away.
1: No, we only had 4 VIP tickets to give away. But I do think there are still some tickets available if you want to come and hang out with us.
0: Oh, to actually go?
1: Yeah, to actually go. But we just don't have any more to give away.
0: Okay.
1: Promotions team said no.
0: Text events to 58228.
1: We'll see you
0: there. Check that out. All right. So we want to dive a little deeper. We want to grow a little deeper. We want to... I don't know. Do you feel like being reflective this morning?
1: Sure. I can be persuaded to be reflective.
0: Is your brain firing enough on all cylinders to be prepared to answer a deep question?
1: Let me down this coffee and then hold on.
0: That might be dangerous.
1: Mm-hmm.
0: Ready?
1: Okay.
0: Who's ready?
1: I'm ready.
0: Is everyone ready? I asked you guys this question earlier.
1: Mm-hmm.
0: But, so you've had like a minute or two to think about
1: it. Immediately I'm like, I don't remember what you've asked me this morning. I have no idea.
0: Other than the Bible.
1: Oh, this one.
0: And you had to recommend one book that someone would read in their entire life.
1: Mm-hmm.
0: One book and one book only.
1: Mm-hmm.
0: Like that they have to read before they die. The Bible's not on the list. We're making that assumption.
1: Okay.
0: What book would you recommend?
1: Wow. Okay.
0: Now, would you guys consider yourself readers in the book sense?
2: When I got married, I determined to be a reader. When the last book I read was The Hunger Games. I think I averaged probably around 10 to 12 books a year.
0: That's pretty good.
1: Okay.
2: When I was averaged 0.5 books
0: for
2: 20 years.
0: I would say, like, I'm a reader, but I don't read books.
2: Oh.
0: Like, I read a lot all the time.
1: What do you read?
0: Articles, blogs.
1: Okay.
0: Like,
1: okay.
0: There's a lot
1: of
0: reading.
1: Sure.
0: But I don't, like... I'm going to read this book.
1: Prior to having a baby, I would say I was a pretty voracious reader. I would read about at least my Goodreads goal was usually 50 books a year, and most years I hit it. So I would say I like to read.
2: I got my book.
0: Okay.
2: I got my book.
0: So it's the one book you would recommend. No.
1: Just one? Oh, okay.
2: Oh,
0: that's the point of the question.
1: Okay.
2: Well, I want more than one.
0: All right. Well, just say one.
2: I'll go with Little Women.
1: Little Women.
2: That
0: is a must read.
2: Absolutely.
1: Really?
0: Why?
2: Yeah, I know I said another book earlier, but
1: you said a very different book earlier.
2: It doesn't even compare to this book. This is by far the best episode. So the first book is long, so it's incredibly, like, it just keeps giving. So it's like I suggested 4 books. And the themes in Little Women are highly inspirational and... I resonated with them deeply.
0: Okay.
2: In 2026, as the testosterone-filled man that I am, even I resonated. I was like, this book is insane.
1: Yeah, I mean, Little Women's a fantastic book.
2: It's amazing. And my mom read it. I was like, have you read this book, Mama G? And she goes, yeah, there's like I read it in Spanish in like high school. I was like, oh my gosh, this is amazing. So anything that stands the test of time, you can show you it's a good book. And this book is sensational.
1: I'm like severely torn on this question because I feel like there is a list of them that I feel like everyone should read. Harry Potter's up there. The Lord of the Rings is up there.
0: It's not you can't say series.
1: To Kill a Mockingbird is
0: up
1: there.
0: One book. One book that's a must read that you're recommending.
1: Is Lord of the Rings considered one book?
0: No.
1: I mean, technically, it's a trilogy, but I can make the
0: trilogies
1: argument.
0: Trilogies don't count.
1: All right, then, look, I am going to actually take a Jesus-y answer then. If you've taken all of my fun out of it, and I can't recommend all 3 Lord of the Rings or all of the Harry Potters.
0: Jesus isn't fun?
1: No, Jesus is fun. No, 100%. But I would say...
2: Charlotte's Web.
1: Simply Christian by N.T. Wright is probably a book I think everyone should read.
0: See, that's what I'm getting.
1: There you go.
0: I like the different answers.
1: Mm-hmm.
0: Don't ask me mine.
1: What's yours?
0: I have nothing.
1: You're going to point us to an article to read? Is that what it is?
2: The Lorax.
1: A blog.
0: TikTok.
1: Twitter.
2: Curious George.

0: So apparently, of all the places to travel in the world, the best places to travel in 2027, according to the list put out by Lonely Planet, Maryland is number three.
1: Number three
0: over
1: on the list.
0: In the world.
1: We beat out places in Italy. Hold on.
0: You're number three, you've beat out most places.
1: We beat out most places.
0: Except for, apparently, Ontario.
1: Sorry, it was Quebec. I misspoke earlier. It was Quebec. Quebec.
0: How do you mix that up?
1: I don't know. It's Canada. I'm not Canadian. Quebec, the California's coastal redwoods, and the number three is Maryland. And this is the list of where they're saying, if you are making plans to travel in 2027.
0: Go here. Now, does it say what, or does it say Maryland in general?
1: It just says Maryland, USA.
0: Okay.
1: And when I did a little bit of a deeper dive into this to try and figure out why Maryland, our history, all of the history that has happened here in Maryland is really cool and fascinating. We've got a ton of great food, and we've got a little bit of everything. So especially if you enjoy the outdoors, we've got the bay, we've got mountains, we've got cities, we've got a little bit of everything in Maryland. And if you want to find it and you want to enjoy it, you can find it in Maryland.
0: Can I be honest here for a second?
1: Sure.
0: Because this might just be where I'm in life. I'm like, that I got exhausted just hearing that.
1: I'm sorry. Okay.
0: No, like, okay, we have all these things. And then what has popped in my head is, I don't want to do any of them.
1: Do you not want to travel at all?
0: I don't want to do anything.
1: You don't want to experience anything?
0: And then I'm like, should I feel guilty for not exploring where I live?
1: You know, I do.
0: Because I genuinely, I'm telling you, I don't care.
1: Interesting. Okay.
0: And I could be depressed. I could be burnt out.
1: Yeah.
0: But I just genuinely don't care.
1: Okay. Well, then maybe we should have picked something else that you care about to talk about.
0: Just because I don't care doesn't mean we don't have to talk about it.
1: I will say, when I saw this list and I saw that Maryland was number three, I went, why? Like, my immediate response was, why? And then, so we drove yesterday across to the Eastern Shore to go watch my niece play a field hockey game.
0: Yeah.
1: And as we were driving across the Bay Bridge, it was a beautiful day. And I'm looking out onto either side and it is stunningly beautiful. And I was like, oh, maybe this is why. Maybe I should appreciate where we live a little more.
0: Well, it is pretty.
1: Because it's beautiful. And if I actually take a step back and start thinking about all of the stuff that Maryland has, yeah, if I was from somewhere.
0: I love the Eastern Shore. I love Southern Maryland.
1: Yeah.
0: I love
1: Calvert Cliffs is amazing.
0: I love crabs.
1: Mm-hmm.
0: I love being near the water. I like going to the mountains.
1: We've got amazing hikes.
0: I like taking hikes.
1: We've got really cool little downtowns.
0: See, I appreciate it. I just think in my life, I'm like, okay, well, then we should do those this week. And now I've got the pressure like, oh, I haven't even explored everything. Now I need to explore it. Now I have the pressure that I haven't done anything with my life.
1: You are putting way too much pressure on yourself.
0: You have no idea. You have no idea.
1: Way too much, John.
0: Sammy?
2: Oh, yeah, I think you should take some of that pressure off, John.
0: How do I do that?
1: I love that this has gone from here are places you should travel in 2027 to therapy session with John.
0: Hey.
2: I think John, you put this pressure, and I haven't even, who told you that? Who told you you got to travel to those places? We're just letting you know there's options out there, bud.
0: Do you really want to know? Should I get on the couch?
1: Go for it.
2: I thought it was a simple answer, you know?
1: My rate is $250 an hour.
0: All right.
2: Well, 50 plus me.
0: Here's $5 and I'll give you an answer.
1: Okay.
0: I haven't. This is a bigger conversation for a bigger time. I feel like I'm missing out on my children's life. And then I'm not taking advantage of the time that now I have half because I only have them half the time.
1: Okay.
0: And then I'm going to miss it. So, and that I should be showing them all these things.
1: We have talked about this, but we've touched on this before. And it's just a matter of getting it from the conversation we've had to actually getting you to believe it. The little things are what the girls are going to remember the most.
0: I know, but.
1: So little things like literally going outside in your backyard in Maryland is going to be a really big deal as they get older, right?
0: I know, but it's like, oh, Maryland's a top three destination in the world. I was like, I've shown my kids barely any of it.
1: But that's okay.
2: I've also not seen it.
0: And they're going to be adults, and I'm like, well, failure. I'm just telling you how I feel.
1: I get it.
0: I'm not saying I'm right.
1: I guess what I'm saying is I know.
0: I can't be the only one who thinks like
1: that. You're not the only one who thinks that way. I know, though, that like
0: they're just not being a very positive person when I'm getting paid to be positive.
1: You take them on hikes. You take them on walks. You get them outside. You do stuff with your girls. And those little things, even if they're happening in your backyard, are going to be what they hold on to and remember.
0: You know what? In reality, guys, this is probably the truth, is that I do recognize that these are actually, because I feel the pain of it, they're things I actually recognize that I value.
1: Mm.
0: And I think it's an indicator of things in your life that need to change so that you can do the things that you value.
1: Well, that's...
0: Like, if I say these things are important to me, I need to stop doing other things so that they become important.
1: So that you have the time for what's actually your priority?
0: Exactly.
1: Yeah, that's a bigger conversation.
0: And now... I mean, how much was that? $200 for you?
1: Exactly. Okay.
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10: 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In Baltimore City, you'll experience stop-and-go traffic as you make your way to BW Parkway northbound between Annapolis Road and Bush Street. As you make your way through Odenton, you'll have stop-and-go traffic Maryland 32 westbound between Telegraph Road and Laurel Fort Meade Road. In Rosedale, 695 The Outer Loop between 95 and Bel Air Road, expect delays. It is stop and go as you make your way in Catonsville, 695 The Inner Loop, between Baltimore National Pike and Sabody. If you're in Howard County, slow traffic for 1/2 mile, 70 eastbound between the Patapsco River Bridge and 695. 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

0: Bright FM, good morning, friends. We are in... You know what? I was going to be really dramatic, and I'm not going to do that.
1: Why not?
0: Because it would have pseudo been deceptive.
1: Oh, okay. Don't be deceptive.
0: No, because I was going to say we're in hurricane prep, and we are not.
1: Not even sort of. Not even a little bit.
0: No, we're just getting a lot of rain that happens to be from the hurricane and tropical storm that's coming this weekend.
1: Yes.
0: And what I meant to say... I'm in heavy rain prep because my basement's going to flood if I don't handle it. So before I get distracted and venting all of my issues and my problems.
1: Have you ordered the pump yet?
0: I need to order the auto pump.
1: Okay. So John's basement, in case you missed this earlier, John's basement floods basically anytime it rains. And you need an automatic pump so that you don't have to be home.
0: Yeah. So my basement doesn't
1: flood. To make sure your basement doesn't flood. So add to cart and check out.
0: That's what I'm doing this weekend. Colby has a soccer game.
1: Okay.
0: What are you doing? Are you making any plans this weekend? Or is it going to be a weekend where you let go with the flow? Wait. Aren't you supposed to have a yard sale?
1: Okay.
0: I just remembered that.
1: Is it? Maybe you guys can actually help me with this. So today we have talked about there's this little place in Pasadena called The Backyard, and they do it's like a pumpkin patch. They've got snowballs in the summer. They have a whole bunch of like fall themed things. We're going to go and walk around there later today. That is on the plans for today.
0: Uh-huh.
1: Tomorrow, my community where I live is having a community wide yard sale. And I, in my head, I'm like, we've got so much stuff in this house. I got to get rid of it. I need some extra money because I have a baby and diapers are really expensive, right? Like a yard sale sounds like a great idea. I have not had the energy or the mental capacity to do anything about having a yard sale. Is it possible for me to still put something together before tomorrow? Or should I just say, never mind, and just walk around the community tomorrow and shop?
0: I would say it depends on your mental capacity today.
2: And there's only one question you need to ask, and it's not how much money you can make. It's how much do you want this stuff out of your home?
1: There's a lot of stuff I really just want to get out of the house.
0: Have you even started?
1: No, not at all.
0: So I would, here's what I think. Well, I would bail on the idea.
1: Bail on the idea? Yeah. So this is kind of where I'm coming up to is like, all right, I'm going to bail on the idea.
0: No, because you're going to start the process of looking for the house for things, and then you're going to reveal more things and more things, and then you're going to get... It's just because I know her. It's like you're going to get easily overwhelmed.
1: Yep.
0: Mm-hmm. And then you won't get everything out that you want. It'll help a little bit.
1: Right.
0: But you will be more stressed having done that because now you've added five things to your to-do list.
1: Right.
0: And now you've created more work for yourself instead of less because we're doing this last minute.
1: So
0: that is my opinion.
1: So do I just like continue to live with the clutter or do I?
0: No, I think you I think you need to strategically think a little more ahead on what you could do to
1: So maybe start planning now for the community yard sale in the spring?
0: No, I would, you could still start the process and get everything in out, sell what you can, but have a plan for the four or five things that are going to pop up when they do.
1: Maybe I just need to let go of this idea that I'm going to somehow make a ton of money on selling all of my stuff that I don't want.
0: Yeah.
1: Because like in my head, I'm like, oh, I'm going to make a bunch of money. And that's probably not true. So I just need to get rid of the stuff. Maybe give it away.
0: Facebook Marketplace.
1: Facebook Marketplace when I can. Give the rest
0: of
1: it away.
0: Take a picture, post it.
1: Look. All right, you've convinced me. So I'm just going to walk around and enjoy the yard sale tomorrow then.
0: And buy more stuff.
1: Buy more stuff to bring into my house. Exactly.
0: All right, it's time to play the Wheel of Games. Looking for caller 5 this morning to spin the wheel and play the Wheel of Games. 844-944-5050. Have a little fun this morning. 844-944-5050.

0: morning, friends. It is time to play the Wheel of Games.
1: The Wheel of Games?
0: Still unsponsored.
1: Needs a sponsor. So if you want to be a sponsor of the Wheel of Games, give us a call at 844-944-5050. You could be mentioned here.
0: particularly if you own an energy drink company.
1: Or a coffee shop.
0: We will shout out your coffee shop.
1: Yeah, I mean, I was going to say
0: drink your coffee.
1: A boutique that I would like to shop at.
0: I'm going to put things out into the world that we want.
1: Yeah.
0: Because it's all about us. Bright FM. Good morning. Our friend Sarah is in Laurel. How are you doing this morning?
2: I'm doing great.
0: I love it.
2: I've been trying to get through to you guys for the longest time.
0: And you did it. All right. Are you ready to spin the wheel for Wheel of Games? See what we're going to play.
2: Yes.
0: All right, here we go. What's that word?
3: What's that word? What's that? What's that word?
0: This is the jingle that says the name 20 times.
3: What's that word? I don't know. What's that word?
0: Yeah, in case you missed it, the game is What's That Word?
1: The game is What's That Word, Sarah. We found an actual word in an actual dictionary. We're going to give you three possible definitions for that word, and then you have to guess which one is correct. Are you ready?
2: Yes.
0: Okay, the word of the day is petrichor. Petrichor. Is petrichor a type of dinosaur that can fly?
1: Ooh, or is it B, a person who is a member of an exclusive magician's club?
0: Or C, the pleasant smell that accompanies the first rain.
1: Hmm. Petrichor.
0: Petrichor. What do you think? A, B, or C?
2: I'm going to go with A.
0: A type of dinosaur that could fly.
1: Sadly, that is incorrect.
0: Oh, no.
1: No.
2: Oh, my God. Okay, I'm all right.
0: No, but a petrichor is something that we all love and enjoy.
1: And it's something that we probably will experience here soon.
0: And it's probably made into a candle, although I've never seen this name on the candle label.
1: No, and the candle's never quite as good.
0: But it is the smell and the pleasant smell that accompanies the first rain.
2: Okay.
0: After a dry spell. Well, so I guess it smells like wet earth.
1: Which, when you put it that way,
0: actually,
1: ew.
0: They should put that name on a candle. See, I'm going to start a candle company that is just blunt in its smells and not something like I'm going to say wet earth. Here's the candle.
1: It smells like dirt.
0: Yeah, dirt. Exactly. Well, I'm so sorry you didn't win the Wheel of Games, but I'm happy you got through. We were happy to play with you. Thanks for listening to the show.
2: Thank you.
0: You have a great day. 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
11: 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In Baltimore City, we have a utility problem that has your left lane closed if you're traveling 895 northbound between Child Street and the Harbor Tunnel South End. In Odenton, an accident partially blocking one lane. Maryland 32 westbound between Annapolis Road and Laurel Fort Meade Road. As you make your way through the city, you'll experience some slow traffic. BW Parkway northbound between Monroe Street and Bush Street. In Catonsville, 695, the inner loop between Baltimore National Pike and 70, expect delays. The Crohn's and Colitis Foundation has been at the forefront of inflammatory bowel disease research and care for over 50 years.

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0: Intern Sammy shared with us a quote from Tolkien earlier, which was like, thank you for that. But the concept of it was an interesting one and started an interesting conversation because the concept was, and I'm not going to remember the quote exactly, but the concept was basically like our hearts long for Eden, essentially, which meaning like we are living as humans with a longing for heaven, the new heavens and the new earth, and the concept of that, and that all of us being born with that longing and that desire.
1: So he says we all long for Eden and we're constantly glimpsing it, our whole nature at its best and least corrupted, its gentlest and most human, is still soaked with a sense of exile. That's the quote.
0: How do you think a quote like that or a perspective like that changes like how we live?
1: I feel like it should. And I think maybe this is why it resonates with me is because I wonder if it actually does. Right. Like, I feel like we should be thinking of. And I know Tolkien here is talking about going back to Eden, but I'm thinking ahead to like the new heavens and the new earth when all things are restored, right? When Jesus comes back and everything is restored to how it should be. I feel like we should long for that maybe a little bit more in our lives because we put so much emphasis and effort on what's happening right now and what's right in front of me that I know sometimes I lose sight of what is to come and what is ahead and thinking through an eternal lens and an eternal perspective.
0: So do you think it's easier to think about when you get the glimpses of Eden?
1: Probably.
0: Or is it easier to think about when you're like getting the opposite and you're like, this is not the life, like the future, this is not eternity.
1: Right.
0: And I can't wait for that day, you know?
1: Yeah. I mean,
0: so maybe- and in that way, I think this kind of goes to what Paul says too, is like, we're going to experience suffering this side of heaven. We're going to experience glimpses of Eden and eternity. Mm-hmm. We are also going to experience, you know, suffering on the side of heaven. And thank God for the suffering that turns our eyes to that.
1: Right. Right.
0: You know?
1: And I think maybe that's really what it is. What's turning your eyes towards Jesus? What is pointing you back to him?
0: And if that means there's a because it is micro suffering, even like in an eternal perspective, it's a micro suffering because there will be one day where there is no more. And if that micro suffering turns me to a closer relationship and a deeper one with Jesus, and I realize that Eden is coming again, then that's a good thing.

0: Bright FM, good morning. It's the John and Tiff Show. You know what's funny? As I've been working on a jingle for that.
1: Have you? For the John and Tiff Show?
0: Yeah.
1: What does it sound like?
0: I'm trying to figure out stylistically where to go. Pop so there's punk? A couple options. What? I started with like the Phil Collins, Tarzan, Brother Bear, okay. Disney kind of thing.
1: Okay.
0: Like that adventure.
1: Uh-huh.
0: Then I was like, oh, well, could we do like a pop punk thing?
1: Uh-huh.
0: Because that was your idea. I was like, that would very much represent who we are.
1: Have you landed? Didn't you land on like almost a video game nostalgic kind of sound?
0: Well, and then we're like, well, video game. Well, because I've been like messing with AI to see like what it could do.
1: Sure.
0: Should I just play them for my phone? Unplanned. This is a pop punk one.
1: That's actually kind of fun.
0: That's pretty good, right?
1: See, that one's fun. That kind of sounds like us.
0: So those were like the pop punky ones.
1: You know what, John? We haven't talked about this. What if somebody has an idea for a jingle for us?
0: What about it?
1: Like, if you want to make up a jingle for the John and Tiff Show, you should probably
0: send it to us.
1: Send it to us.
0: And we'll put it out.
1: Or call us and sing it.
0: Okay. I'm trying to find the Phil Collins Brother Bear Tarzan inspired one.
1: Yeah.
0: Hang on. Hold on. That feels cool.
1: That does feel cool. But I almost feel like that's the opening for a travel show.
0: You're not wrong.
1: Right?
0: Like, on the Travel Channel or on TLC.
1: I was actually thinking on PBS this afternoon.
0: Oh, yeah, true.
1: Like, and it's an afternoon show where we go to, like, random places in Europe. I don't know. That's what that sounds like to me.
0: And these were the video game-inspired ones.
1: Uh-huh.
0: Okay, let's see.
1: That does sound like a video game.
0: Does that sound like us at all?
1: That's giving that's giving old school Mario vibes.
0: Yeah, that's not bad.
1: And I'm not mad about it
0: at all.
1: No.
0: So what? But I think the most us is much closer to this.
1: Yeah,
0: that's where I'm leaning.
1: That feels like 2007 wrapped up in a jingle, and I'm not mad about it
0: at all.
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10: 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In Gambrills, you'll experience slow traffic as you make your way 97 southbound between Maryland 32 and US 50. In Hanover, slow traffic, Maryland 100 westbound between Arundel Mills Boulevard and the BW Parkway. Over in Howard County, there is utility work that has your right lane closed as you make your way US 1 northbound at Montgomery Road. In White Marsh, road construction has your left lane closed, 95 express toll lanes northbound between White Marsh Boulevard and Mountain Road. As we make our way into the city, you have an accident that has one lane blocked in both directions. Northern Parkway between Green Spring Avenue and the Jones Falls Expressway. 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
6: 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Road construction in Harford County has your left lane closed if you're traveling 95 northbound between Maryland 24 and Maryland 543. You can expect stop-and-go traffic from Mountain Road. In Baltimore City, we have an accident that has one lane blocked in both directions. If you're traveling Northern Parkway between Green Spring Avenue and Jones Falls Expressway. There's another accident in Baltimore City you need to know about. If you're traveling Hollins Ferry Road at 95, there is an accident that's slowing down traffic. We have a few slow traffic areas in the region. In Towson, 695 the Outer Loop between Exit 24 and Green Spring Avenue. Road construction has your right lane closed and you'll experience a delay. Slow traffic in Parkville, 695 the Outer Loop. Between Harford Road and Providence Road, about a minute to get through. 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
1: Sometimes the best prayer is not, God, fix this. Mm-hmm. But it should be, God, don't let this make my heart hard. You want to think about that again? Sometimes the best prayer is not, God, fix this, but God, don't let this make my heart hard.
0: Gotcha. So,
1: as a millennial who tends to be a little on the cynical side sometimes, this one kind of stepped on my toes a little bit, because I do feel like sometimes when I'm walking through a tough situation, or when I'm annoyed at people, or when I'm just kind of facing things, that my instinct is to let the cynicism win and to let the cynicism take over, and for my heart to kind of start to become a little less soft.
0: Gotcha.
1: So I don't.
0: That's a hard thing to pray in the moment.
1: It's a hard thing to pray in the moment, right? So sometimes we're praying for something that still doesn't change. We show up for someone who doesn't show up for us. Mm-hmm. We watch something unfold differently than we begged God for it to unfold. And somewhere along the way, we start to let that cynicism take over. Don't expect too much. Don't get your hopes up.
0: Yeah,
1: Don't care that much again.
0: Yeah.
1: Don't let yourself get hurt. But staying soft after going through a really hard time is actually a really good evidence of God doing a work in your heart.
0: Yeah, because I feel like I don't want to remain soft.
1: Right. And I think, is that not what society and...
0: Well, because you want to protect yourself.
1: Exactly. I don't want to get hurt again. I don't want to have my hopes get up and then be dashed again.
0: Yeah.
1: Right? So I think kind of if you're going through something tough...
0: Yeah. How many times can I be hurt to where I say, this is enough?
1: Sure. And I think that there is some wisdom in making sure that you don't put yourself in situations where you're just constantly being hurt.
0: Yeah.
1: But if you are walking through disappointment, I think it's also really brave to pray, God, don't let the cynicism take over.

0: If you've ever wondered how we ended up talking about that.
1: What the heck are you even talking about?
0: It's usually John's fault. You should see what happens when the mics are off.
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0: before the car rides.
1: Every morning on my drive to work.
0: The hard days.
1: It can help you like cope with your emotions.
0: And the deep breaths in between.
1: It just makes you feel better.
0: Community supported. Bright FM.

0: So apparently it's published on the internet that the top three travel destinations for 2027 include Quebec is my American way. I'm going to say it.
1: Well, I also think there's a touch of Baltimore in that too. Quebec.
0: The California Redwoods, number two.
1: Yeah, which I have just recently seen. 10 out of 10. Would recommend.
0: And universally, Maryland.
1: Maryland, United States of America is the number three on the list.
0: And this is in the world where to travel.
1: Yes.
0: Top three destinations, according to this published thing.
1: Lonely Planet.
0: Now, yep. That has me thinking. If you were going to plan, if someone was coming from out of town, never been to Maryland before, and you wanted to give them the full experience, and they were here for, let's say, a week or 2 weeks.
1: Okay. A week or 2 weeks?
0: Ooh. Yeah. What would you have them do that they could get a sense of what it is like to be in the Maryland and the surrounding areas? Like things that are within drives. So it could be like Pennsylvania or West Virginia or Virginia or Chesapeake or like, you know, or Delaware.
1: I mean, I feel like you got to start in the middle, right? Like you got to start kind of in central Maryland with eating.
0: Okay.
1: Like, and seeing.
0: Fair.
1: You got to start with eating and you got to see the bay, right?
0: Okay.
1: Like, so.
0: And how would you see the bay?
1: So we're going to go on walk.
0: We could cultivate this together.
1: Maybe we'll go on a walk in a nice park like Fort Smallwood Park or Downs Park that kind of faces out into the bay. Or we're going to drive to Annapolis. Actually, no, this is what we do.
0: Yeah. See, now we're going to get
1: locked. Here's what we do. We're going to drive to Annapolis, right? We're going to walk around the little downtown. We're going to find something to eat. Pick whatever it is you want to eat.
0: Yeah.
1: And then we're going to end up getting on one of those little cruises that you get on and you go out into the bay.
0: That's
1: so that
0: correct.
1: You can actually like see Thomas Point Lighthouse, or maybe you decide you're going to spend the whole day on one of those cruises and go down to St. Michael's.
0: See, and that was
1: actually experience some time on the bay.
0: Now I was going to add this part of it because I have done this. I did an Airbnb in Southern Maryland.
1: Okay. In like, Southern Maryland.
0: Like,
1: okay.
0: Like as south as I possibly could get.
1: Okay.
0: And, get a little house that's on the water and they have all the crabbing stuff there. And you do your own like crabbing from a pier, little fishing from a pier, little lighthouse point action. You just do that for like a night or two nights. And that's like Maryland.
1: That is like the Maryland
0: steam
1: experience.
0: Steam them yourself. They've got like an Airbnb's down there like have the stuff provided for you.
1: Sure.
0: So you don't have to worry about any of it.
1: So you've got a steamer there. You've got all the things.
0: Everything you need for fishing, like locked and loaded.
1: Is there enough of a market that this should actually be our next side hustle, boys?
0: What is the side hustle?
1: The Maryland experience.
0: Well, I was going to put this together. I was like, I think I need to experience the Maryland experience. But that's just part of it. I mean, we can continue to cultivate this because let's go hiking in Western Maryland.
1: Right. And especially like right now, this time of year when the foliage is starting to change and everything.
0: I mean, this is also the time to like be crabbing off the pier.
1: Mm-hmm. Oh, October crabs hit different.
0: That's what I mean.
1: So good.
2: They got corn mazes over here, man.
0: Corn mazes?
2: They got things, the markets.
0: We've got the Northern Maryland like fall festivals.
1: Yeah. Oh, go apple picking.
2: Ren Fair.
1: Maybe go to a Ren Fair.
2: This is the time. Maryland is the place. I'm so glad I live in Maryland.
0: Our Orioles or Ravens game.
1: Yes.
0: Would be
2: especially
0: a part of that.
2: Camden Yards.
1: Especially Camden Yards.
0: You're going to take a trip to D.C.
2: Oh, they have to be in the Beltway traffic.
1: That is actually part of quintessential Maryland living, isn't it?
2: They must.
1: I do feel like maybe after D.C., after you've done kind of the central things, you've gone out west, you've done your hikes, you got to cross the Bay Bridge. You got to drive down the Eastern Shore and you got to go to the ocean.
0: You got to the ocean, or you could do the Delaware beaches.
1: Mm-hmm. Yeah.
0: See?
1: You got to experience.
0: Wow, we actually got a lot going on.
1: Thrasher's fries. You got to have some Fisher's popcorn. Like, you just got to try it out.
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10: 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In Harford County, road construction has your left lane closed. As you go, 95 northbound between Maryland 24 and Maryland 543. In Baltimore City, there is an accident that has one lane blocked in both directions. If you're traveling Northern Parkway between Green Spring Avenue and the Jones Falls Expressway. In Towson, road construction has your right lane closed. As you make your way, 695 the Outer Loop between the Harrisburg Expressway and Green Spring Avenue. In Woodlawn, slow traffic, 695 the Outer Loop between 70 and Baltimore National Pike. 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

0: Right, FM, it's Tracy. So I saw this on social media. A teacher posted one of her favorite teaching moments in the classroom this year, and it was really, really sweet. There was a student in the class that was low on confidence, and her classmates decided they were going to do something about it and lift her up. So while she was out of the room, they covered her desk and her chair with sticky notes. Sticky notes with little messages full of truth and kindness and reminders of who she is. And she comes back in the room and she sees her desk and her chair covered in these beautiful little post-it notes. And it just soaked in and she was so overwhelmed. The teacher said this is one of her best teaching moments, but I think this is one of the best moments this class will have together as a shared community looking out for one another. This was 100% the kids' idea. They led the way, they pulled it off, and their classmates' reaction?
1: I'm loving it. I am happy.
0: Translation, she's overwhelmed with emotion, and this little girl says, I love you guys. I am happy. That is going to be a core memory for that little girl, and I bet for this class, too, a defining moment. What can we do when people are downcast? We can build them up.

Bright FM, it's Tracy. We had a little overnight guest at our house. Yes, it was so exciting. A praying mantis. I was ridiculously happy about it. This is the only insect that makes me happy, genuinely happy. I love them. They're so fascinating, aren't they? They're beautiful. They're graceful. They kind of look like aliens. And that little praying posture, man, it just gets me. So this beautiful guy, he stayed by our door almost perfectly still for at least 8 hours. I went outside because there was an Amazon package, to which my husband said, "Oh, again?" Yes, honey. Went out to get the package, and there he was right in front of the door. And we were like, well, what do we do with him? I guess we'll just let him be and see if he's there in the morning. And he was. Which, of course, made me want to look up praying mantises online to learn what I could learn about them. So this whole idea of the praying mantis being in this prayer posture that I have just bought hook, line, and sinker, I just love it. Well, it's been false advertising my entire life. You know that sweet little praying posture of the praying mantis? That is not devotion. That is dinner preparation. Those folded arms are actually a hunting posture. And he looks peaceful, but man, he's ready to pounce. He's alert. He's focused. He's ready for dinner. I had no idea what he was really doing is hunting. And I had to laugh because it made me think about actual prayer. I mean, sometimes prayer, it looks like we're doing absolutely nothing. But what we're really doing is we are ready and poised. We're ready to attack the enemy. You know, God is doing all kinds of things inside of us while we're still. He's reordering our thoughts. He's calming our fears. He strengthens us and convicts us. He gets us ready for whatever is coming next. Yeah, that's kind of like what prayer is. And we're kind of hunting demons, don't you think? So yeah, the praying mantis looks peaceful, but make no mistake, he is locked in. And I would like a little more of that energy in my

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Brady Film. Hey, it's Tracy. How you doing, friends? I mean, really, how are you doing? I know some people who are in a really hard season right now. And if that's you, I got a little encouragement for you, okay? And this is in no way to minimize your suffering, but to encourage you, because we've all been there. We'll all be there again. It's part of being human, right? But God, this is the place where he meets us, is in the hard places, in the wilderness of our lives. This is where we get to really feel his presence, because we've had everything else stripped away. This is where we get to see how he provides for us. When things are impossible, it's like we get a front row seat to God's power. Now, I wouldn't choose the hard roads that I've walked on. I wouldn't choose some of the hard spaces that God has allowed me to go through, but I also wouldn't trade them either, because on the other side of it, I can see how he was showing me himself in that hard place today. Let him show you what he wants you to know about his goodness and his love and his power. He will not waste that season. So don't you waste it either, okay?

Bright FM. Hey, it's Tracy. Oh my goodness. I just love my dog so much. I haven't talked about her in a minute. Her name is Halo, and she's so sweet, you guys. She's a rescue. And so she's part shepherd and part husky. Call that a Shepsky. She's white, mostly, with two different colored eyes. Very cuddly and soft and sweet. And she's got a very specific greeting style, all right? You know, some dogs wag, some jump, some bring you a toy. Halo, she comes over, she gets beside you, and she just collapses her entire body into yours. It's not a little lean, you guys. It's a full commitment. It's like she looks at you and thinks, perfect, a load-bearing human. And suddenly, all 50-ish pounds of her are now your problem. And she's got zero concern about whether you're ready. You could be holding coffee, carrying groceries, wearing bad shoes. It doesn't matter. She has arrived, and standing is now over. But the thing that gets me is how completely she trusts you to hold her. And I thought, man, you know, if I could learn to lean on the Lord like that, because I'll say things like, God, I trust you. And then I'll keep one emotional paw on the ground just in case. You know, I'll pray, I surrender, and then I quietly make 14 backup plans. Halo does not. You know, she gives you the whole weight of herself. There's something beautiful about that. I've been thinking faith, it could look a little less like bracing yourself for everything and a little more like a full body lean. So I think Halo might be onto something.

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Bright FM. Hey there, friends. It's Tracy. So, guys, I had a car service appointment the other day, and because the dealership is about an hour away from my house, I had to coordinate the whole thing with another appointment, drop off the car, take the dealership shuttle, go to my appointment, get picked back up, come back for the car. Okay, you got the drill, right? So I get in the shuttle truck with the driver. Guess what he's playing? Yeah. Bright FM 104.7. And of course, I'm a little excited. And I said, well, you do have excellent taste in radio stations. And he tells me, he's like, oh, yeah, I've been listening to you guys since you first went on the air in the 60s. Like, what? And then he tells me something that I absolutely loved. He said, one of the things that he does at the dealership whenever he has to move cars around is he sets all of the radios in the cars to 104.7 Bright FM. So somewhere, somebody gets in their car after an oil change, a tire rotation, and they think, huh, I remember putting the station on. That's him. And I just thought, man, I love that. Because ministry doesn't always look like standing on a stage or holding a microphone. Sometimes it looks like moving somebody's car across a dealership lot, quietly turning the radio to a place where they might hear a song or a word, something that they needed that day. So to my new friend at the dealership, apparently we're coworkers. Yeah, we're in ministry together. I love it.

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1: Bright FM. Hey, it's Tracy. So, talking to Luke Smallbone for King and Country. And Luke, I'd love to know, you and your brother Joel have been working together in the band for so many years now. What is something that you appreciate about him now that maybe you didn't appreciate in the beginning? What would you say?
2: Yeah, I think that, you know, my brother is a really good leader. And I think that when you're younger, there is a little bit of a jockeying for leadership at some level. There's a jockeying for, and so what I realized is you know, Joel is an out front leader. There's also people that can lead more from the rear, and that's probably a little bit more my nature. And when I realized that was something that God had given him, I kind of felt like this holy rebuke of, hey, well, just be careful that you don't get in the way of the talents that God's given him, mm-hmm. you know? And wow. So for me, I've now learned to, now there's times when leaders get too out in front of their skis, right? But that's when I get involved, you know, and that's my job to kind of pull the reins back a little bit or, you know, whatever. But what's happened now is he's learned to see that also in me. Hey, you know, Luke sits back. He doesn't always, you know, I don't need to speak at every meeting or whatever, but I'm always listening. I'm always paying attention. And when things go a little bit awry, you know, that's where my role kind of comes into be. So just the fact that his leadership talent is something that God's given him. And to be very wary of when God's given someone a talent, be careful that you're not the roadblock.
1: Ooh, my goodness. Drop the microphone. That is a whole word right there. When God has given someone an obvious gift, an obvious talent, be careful not to be the roadblock. Don't hinder what God wants to do through that person. It takes real maturity, doesn't it, to do like what Paul writes about, rejoicing with those who rejoice. I mean, the mourning part is easy, but when we but when we see other people thriving and flourishing in their gifts, it will challenge us to look at our own hearts and see how confident we are in God.
2: Well, look, you know, when there will always be an artist that is more successful.
1: Yep.
2: There will always be a DJ who is seemingly more popular at the moment, you know, but at the same time, when someone else, like, you know, fellow artists that are doing great things, but man, good for, we're on the same team.
1: Right.
2: Good for them.
1: Yes,
2: you know, that's
1: a
2: wonderful thing. Now, there's obviously a natural, you know, I want to get better at your craft. But when you getting better at your craft is because you want to be better than someone else, I think that that might be the definition of sin.
1: Woo!
2: And so, you know, we got to be really careful how far that goes.
1: Okay, I'm sorry. My mouth is like hanging on the ground here. So much wisdom from Luke Smallbone for King and Country is going to be here. It's next Thursday, you guys, October 15th at the Lyric. You can text events to 58228. I'll send the details to you. And thanks to our friends at the Brian and Patricia Geist Foundation for making it possible. Come

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1: Have you ever made one small mistake and then replayed it so many times it's practically getting its own documentary? Hey, it's Tracy, Brain FM. So a performance psychologist who works with athletes has a little trick for those of us who do this. And it's a three-step reset. And it goes like this. Learn, burn, and return. Now, first, learn. What is one useful thing that I can take from this? It might be, okay, so maybe next time I'll slow down and double check. Okay, so learn something. Then burn it. She suggests choosing a little motion or a phrase that tells your brain, okay, we're done replaying that. I'm trying to figure out what mine's going to be, that little thing that I do. And I think it's just like my thumb going back, like it's behind me, you know? We're done replaying that. One of her athletes even used a pretend toilet flushing motion after a mistake. Kind of a vivid way to say the thought has left the building, flushed, gone, done. All right. So learn, burn. And then the last thing is return. Return to the game, to the meeting, to the conversation, to the rest of your day. You don't have to pretend that mistake didn't happen. You take the lesson and then you give the present moment your full attention. You're allowed to learn from something without carrying it around all day and feeling bad about it.

0: Bright FM, it's Tracy. Coming to town October the 23rd, one of my favorites, Mercy Me, is going to be in town. And I'm talking with Nathan Cochran of Mercy Me. You guys have been at this a long time. Why?
1: People still seem to care about what we're writing, what we're singing about, why we're still doing this. It seems to still mean a lot to people. But we've kind of always said that we'll keep doing this as long as it keeps bearing fruit. And we're still seeing that. We're grateful that we're still doing this. And in many ways, we're still surprised that the Lord is still using us in this way.
0: Wow.
1: Because, you know, we're not the newest kids on the block anymore, which is fine. We feel seasoned, but we don't feel old. Which is kind of a great place to be.
0: Well, Nathan, I think this will really encourage you. I had a call from Dolores in Dundalk, Maryland, who is just undone listening to your song, Make It Well. I want you to hear this. Listen.
2: I just want to tell you, every time this song comes on, I have to sit down. It just touches me. It makes me think of what I'm doing. I need to go back to Jesus. With Mercy Me, I don't know, it's the voice or something. It's just, it makes you want to listen. A lot of times we say we're not doing nothing that, you know, we shouldn't do. And I really don't think I'm a bad person. It just seems like I've gotten away from what, you know, like being that close to God.
0: So Nathan Cochran of Mercy Me, what do you think of that? That's Doris in Dundalk in her 80s being drawn closer to her Savior because of your music.
1: That's awesome. That's awesome to hear. Yeah. Make It Well is one of those songs that, you know, is a God thing because it came up and came out of us extremely fast. And so it's one of those that really is just a response from us back to the Lord. And that's amazing to hear. I love that.
0: Mm-mm-mm. Hey, you can check out Mercy Me. Coming to town. I can't wait. Coming to Catonsville, Chesapeake Employers Insurance Arena, October 23rd. It's just a couple of weeks away. Text events to 58228. We'll send the details right to you. You can get your tickets, and I'm sure they're going to be playing this one.

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1: 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Hey, it's Tracy. It is time for our midday reset. Now, let me share with you. I was in Bible study this morning with a group of women being taught by my friend, Karen. Now, she is one of the ministers at my church. She's been teaching the Bible for 60 years. Think about that. 60 years. So when she teaches, you listen. And we were just mesmerized as she was walking us through the book of Ephesians, giving us this beautiful overview and showing us what to notice and look for and how to read it more deeply. And right in the middle of her teaching, this peculiar little notification went off on her phone. And we all heard it online. We all heard it. And so, of course, I had to ask Karen, what is that? And she says, oh, it's time for my love break. I'm like, excuse me, your love break? So Karen has alerts set on her phone several times throughout the day to remind her to love Jesus. And trust me, this woman loves Jesus. She doesn't need an alarm to remind her how she feels about him. The reminder is to actively love him. Because it's one thing to say, Jesus, I love you. It's another thing to love him in the middle of an ordinary Wednesday, right? Love Jesus in the conversation that you're having. Love Jesus in the way you answer the coworker who's testing every fruit of the spirit you possess. Love Jesus when customer service is decidedly not serving the customer. Love Jesus when somebody in your family plucks your last nerve. Love Jesus in the decision you're making, the work you're doing, the interruption that you didn't want. Yeah, that one too. The person standing right in front of you. What would loving Jesus look like right here? So for our midday reset, I'm borrowing this from my friend Karen. Let's take a love break right now. Whatever you're in the middle of, just pause long enough to ask, Jesus, what would it look like to actively love you in this? And then do that. In Jesus' name, amen.

It's never too early to get in the spirit of giving, right? So cue the bells. Hey, it's Tracy, Bright FM. Yes, cue the bells. Release the pine and cinnamon cloud. Somebody quick hand me a peppermint mocha. Can I get those yet? And a sweater that makes me look sort of festive but mysteriously thinner, please. Because the Operation Christmas Child Coffee Break is happening. It's back. And we are coming to a town near you next Wednesday, Kent Island. We're coming to you at Kent Island Methodist Church. And basically what it is, you come on out and our team will be there between 12 and 2. You can grab your empty Operation Christmas Child shoebox. Hear all about what Operation Christmas Child does if you've never been a part of it. This is such a meaningful, wonderful ministry. And they distribute these shoeboxes all around the world to children in need who get the delight of the things that you packed in there for them. And they also get to hear about the most important thing, the love of Jesus. It's beautiful, truly, really beautiful. We want you to be a part of it. Text events to 58228. I'll send the link to you and make some plans to come on out and join us because, you know, it might have felt like it was too early for Christmas yesterday, but today I'm like, where are the tiny twinkle lights and why is no one playing sleigh bells? Operation Christmas Child coffee breaks are back. A whole lot of joy. It's on the way. So I am officially Christmassy. Let's do this.

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Brita Film. Hey, it's Tracy. Gosh, let me tell you about this competition that they have in Tarragona, Spain. Okay, people have been doing this. Apparently, it started back in the 1700s, but they compete building these enormous human towers called castells. And I'm talking actual people standing on people, like 9 human levels high. Young children climbing all the way to the top and raising their hands. It's pretty amazing. I've got a picture of it up on my Facebook page if you want to see it. You know, how they're able to accomplish this and organize it. I mean, I've got trouble getting 4 adults into one family photo without somebody wandering off to find a snack, you know? So it's been happening since the 1700s, but there's one team that just made history. They built a 9-level tower built around a 9-person-wide main structure with an extra human support platform above the base. It's hard to describe it, but when you see it, you're like, wah! 3 young climbers had to crown the different sections at the top. And then, as if that wasn't enough, everybody had to climb safely back down. I mean, getting to the top is impressive, but getting everyone home without becoming a human Jenga accident, that's a real victory right there, you know. So they've got a motto in their competition. It's strength, balance, courage, and common sense. You need all 4. Just so we're clear, I would not be volunteering for the top. I prefer ministry opportunities that happen at sea level. But man, I saw this picture and I heard this story and I thought, what a beautiful picture of how life works. You know, we notice the children at the top with their hands in the air. But that moment is being held up by hundreds of people underneath, carrying weight, locking arms, and staying steady. The top gets the picture. The bottom.

Christ is made up of many parts, and every part needs the others. And that person climbing needs the person bracing. And that person being carried today may be the one that carries you tomorrow. So take your place, pray, encourage, bear the weight. You don't have to be highly visible and dazzling to be essential. In God's kingdom, we are all essential.

Bright FM, it's Tracy. I have finally found a trend that I'm already really excellent at, you guys. All right, here it is. People are deliberately trying to make life harder. And I thought, oh, good. My time has come. I'm really good at making things harder. Really, really good at it. Just ask my husband. So apparently, after years of life hacks, productivity apps and algorithms, and everybody's trying to shave 12 seconds off of everything, right? People are craving a little more friction again. They're learning instruments later in life. They're pickling things. They're doing woodworking and square dancing and taking up hobbies that they're not naturally good at, which feels healthy because I don't know where we got this idea that every hobby needs to be a potential Etsy shop, okay? This new trend, it found that most people surveyed think that all of this constant optimizing is making life worse. And the phrase being cringe is being free is really resonating with them. In other words, you're messing it up. You're doing a terrible job. It's taking longer. It's messy. It's harder. That's cringe. And they kind of love it. Be bad at something. Make the lopsided mug in pottery class. Play the wrong chord. You know, spend 3 hours making pickles that you could have bought for $4.99. Maybe life doesn't need to be streamlined to within an inch of its life. Maybe some things are better, slow and awkward and homemade and slightly inefficient. So today, I feel very affirmed. I'm not making life unnecessarily complicated, but I am culturally ahead of the

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0: 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Bright.

0: Yeah, trust your life in the hands of the author. Bright FM. Hey, guys, I'm Tracy. I'm so glad you're here. And speaking of authors, I'm speaking with Chris Tomlin. And Chris, you've written so many songs that have just been sung in churches all over the world. Do you have any like specific stories of how one of your songs impacted someone?
1: One of the craziest ones was a few years ago. I was at this conference and met this pastor from Syria. And that's all the resume you need.
0: Yeah. Right.
1: Pastor from Syria. That's the real thing. And he was telling me his story and all the things that what it takes to be a pastor there. And every day your life is, you don't know if it's your last day or not. It's that kind of thing where, and the village that he's in. And he was saying, talking about his neighbor called him over to his house one day, and his neighbor had just decided to follow Christ, and through dreams he said God is coming to Jesus is coming to people in dreams all the time there in Syria.
0: Wow.
1: He said Jesus told him for 3 nights in a row Jesus showed up and said follow me, and he said my neighbor brought me over and said I have my whole family at my house, would you come over? And I said yeah, I came over. And he said yeah, come by. And he said I just want in front of my family, I want to ask if you will preach at my funeral and tell people about Jesus if I die soon. And he's like what do you mean? I've decided to follow Jesus, and it's really upset my family. And my brother came to me last night and said if I don't renounce Jesus by Friday, they're going to take my life in the public square, as this, they have to do this because I've embarrassed the family. And said I know in 2 days that I may not be on this earth any longer, but I'm not going to renounce Jesus, and I just want to know at my funeral this weekend, would you tell people about Jesus? Because I want everybody to know. And he said, I know that they may take your life too for doing that, but I want to know if you'll do that. And I'm just talking to this guy, and I'm thinking, he's telling me this story, and everything's going through my mind that's going through yours. I'm thinking, wow, I'm on a tour bus. People buy tickets to come hear me. The same message
0: wow.
1: that this brother is losing his life for. And then a friend of mine is standing there with us, and my friend interjects and says, hey, man, have you ever heard of Christian music? And I'm like, what a terrible question to ask at this moment. But he did, and the Syrian pastor looked at us and says, no, I've never heard of Christian music. And then my friend winks at me and says, you know, actually, I do have one song on my phone. And he said, I have one song that I carry. And he said, it's my song of faith that I sing every day, because I don't know if it's my last day here or not. But before I go out to share my faith, it's the song I sing. And he looked at me and he said, the lyrics are, I know who goes before me. I know who stands behind. The God of angel armies is always by my side. And tears are coming down my face. My friend stops him and said, do you know who wrote that song? He said, no. He goes, well, you're speaking to him. And he begins to hug me and just shake me. He's like, you have no idea what this song means to me. And tears are coming out of my face. And I'm thinking, how do I write a song in my room that makes its way to as one song on this guy's phone who is life and death? And he said, do you want to hear this song in Arabic? And I was like, yes. And he pulls out his phone. He has one song. And it's in Arabic. It's Angel Armies in Arabic. And he starts playing it for me. And I just was like, I'll never sing that song again without thinking of this brother. And every day going out and building the church in a place that we would never dream. It's very different around the world. And that God's church will be built and nothing will stop it.
0: You
1: know, and that's what I'm so grateful for.
0: Mm-mm-mm. My gosh, what an incredible story. So Chris is coming to town November the 15th. I cannot wait. It's Chris Tomlin, Toby Mac. It's third day together. Are you kidding me? You don't want to miss it, all right? Hop online, get your tickets. Text events to 58228. I will send a link right to you. And it's in Baltimore. It's at CFG Arena in Baltimore. 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

Bright FM, it's Tracy, and now it's time for another edition of Weird Things I Do in the Fall. Feel free to add your own here, okay? This is just kind of like my true confessions. All right, I buy hay. Now, I do not own a horse. I do not own a cow. I have no agricultural responsibilities whatsoever. And yet every September, I'm like, you know what this front porch needs? Livestock bedding. And then I buy corn stalks, dead ones. I literally pay money for dead vegetation. I tie it to my porch and I think, ooh, festive. Yeah, I do that. I buy pumpkins that I have no intention of eating. I buy decorative gourds whose entire purpose is to sit in a bowl and be lumpy. I buy mums and I confidently tell myself these are going to look beautiful all season, even though history has established that I am essentially running a mum hospice. I buy a plaid shirt. I can't help myself. And I immediately start carrying myself like I split firewood or something like that. I don't know. I light a candle called something like Harvest Hearth or Cider Barn. And now apparently my entire house has to smell like somebody baked a pie inside a log cabin. I kind of love that. I order a hot drink on the first crispish day of fall. I've already done it, you guys. Even if it's still 76 degrees and I'm actively sweating, I'm all in. I put tiny pumpkins everywhere, you know, shelves, tables, kitchen counters, bathroom. Every room in my house needs to be briefed on the season. I buy a cinnamon broom. That's another thing. I can't help myself. I will never once use it to sweep anything, but boy, I love them. I become emotionally invested in soup. I will drive 40 minutes to an apple orchard so I can pick my own apples and pay more for them than I would at the grocery store. I will take approximately 47 pictures of one tree. I will go on a scenic drive with everybody else who had the same idea, which means mostly I'll sit in traffic behind people also trying to enjoy nature. And then by December, I will drag half of this stuff to the curb and act genuinely surprised at how much money I spent decorating with dead agriculture. Anybody else? This has been Weird Things I Do in the Fall. If loving tiny pumpkins is wrong, I don't want to be right.

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Bright FM, it's Tracy. I got a great story for you. Let me tell you about the wedding. The wedding of the year. It was Jaden and Kimberly, and they planned this little beach wedding on Hatteras Island in North Carolina. About 45 guests, family, friends, all the people who knew them and loved them. Sounded great. Perfect little beach wedding, all lined up September 26th. But a coastal storm rolled in. You guys remember this? It was just a few days ago. It was a big nor'easter. And in North Carolina, Highway 12 was damaged, and almost everybody got cut off from Hatteras Island. The photographer canceled. The cake was gone. The music was gone. Even the

officiant couldn't get there. And at this point, Jaden and Kimberly are figuring, well, we're here. We've got the clothes. We'll take some pictures and make the best of it. But then a friend put something on social media that said this: if you're stranded on Hatteras Island, come to the wedding. And guess what? People did. Hundreds of them. They had a campground that donated space. Somebody stepped in to officiate. A DJ volunteered. People brought flowers and barbecue and seafood and desserts. Photographers showed up. Strangers filled the room and celebrated two people that they had never met. I think about this. They planned a wedding for 45 people, and it was well over 400 people that came. Oh, I just love this. Sometimes the story that you lose is the one that makes room for the story that you'll tell forever.

next day. And Daniel met a lion because he chose to pray. But you shut the mouth of that lion and he walked out the next day.

You know, this morning I had a little quiet time out on my back porch. And every time I go out there, it feels like a little victory to me. I love the porch. I've prayed out there. I've read out there. I've written out there. But a year ago, I stood up from that very spot on my back porch and my back went out and it led to weeks of awful pain and surgery and blah, blah, blah, blah, blah. Anyway, I'm much better now. But apparently my brain put the porch on a watch list. And we do this, don't we? We avoid the restaurant where we had the breakup conversation. We take the long way around Target because we once saw somebody we did not have the emotional bandwidth to run into. We stop wearing the shirt we had on when the bad thing happened, like the shirt was somehow involved. We hear one song and suddenly we're back in 1998 making really bad choices. We can avoid a whole street, a church, a doctor's office, a date on the calendar. Our brains are basically tiny, overprotective security guards saying, nope, we had an incident here. But listen, just because something painful happened in a place doesn't mean pain gets to own the place forever. So I've been coming back out onto my porch, facing my flinch and taking back the space. Maybe there's somewhere in your life that you've quietly surrendered because something hurt you there once. You don't have to force it, but you might be ready to walk back in and say, this does not belong to that pain anymore because God is here too. Fear's God.

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Bright FM. It's Tracy. Philadelphia is one of those cool cities. I've visited a few times. Every time I've been there, I really thought, man, this is a cool place. I need to come back. Well, now there's even one more reason why I think Philadelphia is cool. They just held their first ever parallel parking championship over this past weekend. Yes, this is the kind of athletic event that I can truly get behind. It was nearly 900 people that applied to compete. And I guess they had to, you know, go through the application process, and they whittled it down to 14 people. So the finalists had to compete in events called one shot, tight squeeze, and under duress. And they had to do this with no backup cameras, all right? Just mirrors, instinct, and a crowd of people watching you attempt the most stressful maneuver known to suburban moms everywhere, with people watching, right? My goodness. And under duress, that particular competition, that was very Philly. Apparently, they had to park while being distracted by things like a Philadelphia Eagles celebration or a Mummers parade or a trash can fire. And naturally, and this fits in Baltimore as well, somebody holding a folding chair to try to save a parking space. And you've got to, you know, under that kind of duress, parallel park your car. I love this. I can parallel park perfectly well until one human being is standing nearby watching me. And then all of a sudden, I'm like 16 years old again, and all my skills are gone. I've forgotten geometry. I don't know which way the wheel goes. At some point, I'm just waving apologetically through the windshield. But the guy that came out on top in the Philadelphia competition, his name was Mario One Shot Zuka. He did not crack. He won the whole thing, and his prizes were magnificent. He got a trophy that contained an actual piece of curb. He got $76 towards his next Philadelphia parking ticket. He got free parking in Center City garages for the month of October and one full year of bragging rights. I mean, you know, forget the Olympics. You know, give me a guy in Philadelphia hoisting a chunk of sidewalk over his head because he backed a Mazda into a tiny space. That, my friends, is excellence.

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0: 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Do you ever find that your memories of your childhood are just a little murky? You need a little clarification every now and then from the people that were actually there. So I got my mom on the phone, got a question for you. Do you remember, years ago when we lived on Newfield Road, okay, in Emerson Heights, I was little. But do you remember our neighbors across the street? They would line up to watch you parallel park.
1: Come on. I don't remember that.
0: Oh, come on. I do remember. I remember there was a guy that lived across the street. We used to call him the mayor. He was always in everybody's business.
1: Oh, I certainly remember him, yes.
0: And they would line up to watch you parallel park.
1: It doesn't surprise me. I was so terrible at that. Until I got a backup camera, I couldn't parallel park to save my soul.
0: I know. The backup camera saved the day. See, I wondered if you remembered that because I just thought it was fantastic. And it also made me really, really scared when I had to take my driver's test and parallel park. I thought, this is not, if there's any way that this is genetic, this ain't happening. But by some miracle.
1: You just said it's genetic.
0: Oh my gosh. I think we should make this maybe one of the events in the Beach Olympics is parallel parking. How fun would that be?
1: Hey, I'm a whiz at it now that I have backup cameras. I can do it.
0: Well, they had this contest in Pennsylvania, Philadelphia, their first ever parallel parking contest.
1: I saw that.
0: Did you see it? 900 people applied to do it. They had to whittle it down to 14 people competed in these different events. And the guy that won, he won, like, his trophy was like a chunk of curb.

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0: Yeah, I hope you can say that. Hallelujah in the hard things. Bright FM. Hey, I'm Tracy. I love Ravens football. I love it. I still don't understand everything that goes on in the game of football. And I do ask a lot of questions. And I didn't realize that at some point, maybe I should stop doing that.
1: It's October, which means this is the part of football season where you don't ask questions anymore. That was September. If you don't know why the guy with the ball just ran into the group of people instead of running around the edge, you should ask that in September. I'm sorry, I don't make the rules. Although I think I did make this one. But I'm talking specifically to people who don't love football, but you love somebody that loves football, and so you're watching so that you can take an active interest in what they love. And as a football lover, I just want to say we didn't ask for this and we don't really care for it, but we love you and we're happy to spend time with you. But this is the part of the season where you got to just watch. And I think a lot of it you're going to figure out just by context. Mm-hmm. And if not, like, there's a lot of bright colors and stuff happening on the screen. You might see Taylor Swift. I think you're still going to enjoy it, but this is a part of the season where you just watch.
0: Okay.
1: So I hope this helps.
0: Okay, got it. Thank you. Just watch. No more questions. Try to keep my blood pressure under control. And can we please score in the second half, please?

Bright FM. Hey, it's Tracy. So there's this scene in the latest season of Ted Lasso where one of the coaches gets overwhelmed and she starts crying. And Ted finds her in the office crying, just losing it. And he sits down beside her and he does something remarkable. Nothing. He doesn't offer advice. He doesn't try to cheer her up or convince her everything's going to be okay. He just sits there quietly breathing, allowing her to feel what she's feeling. Gosh, it was such a beautiful scene. It brought me to tears. There's a name for what Ted Lasso's character, what he did, and it's called co-regulation. Our nervous systems respond to the emotional states of people around us. And when somebody's overwhelmed, having a calm and steady presence, another person bringing that into the room, it can really help you settle. You know, even something as simple as just breathing slowly together really, really helps. I get this. I do. When I'm really upset, I don't want anyone to fix me. I don't even want the tissue. You know, we instinctively run to get the tissue when somebody starts crying. No, I don't want that tissue. I want to feel the tears on my cheeks and I want to be allowed to feel what I'm feeling without somebody rushing in to make it stop. And it made me think about Job's friends, you know, in the story in scripture where Job was suffering terribly and they came and they sat with him for 7 days and seven nights. And scripture says they didn't say a word because they could see how great his suffering was, not a word. And that was probably the most helpful thing they did. Because then when they started talking, trying to explain his suffering, trying to figure out what he had done wrong and offer answers to questions they couldn't answer, man, they just got it wrong. They messed it up. I think sometimes we do that too. You know, somebody we love is hurting and we feel this pressure to fix it, right? We care, like I want to take this pain away, find the right words. But really our need to make somebody else feel better could really be our own discomfort with their suffering. So I don't know, this is just a lesson for me because I'm an empath and I want to take it all away. But the next time somebody that you love is hurting, remember, you don't have to have an answer. You don't have to make the moment better. You can just do what Ted Lasso did. You can just sit with them, take a breath, and stay a while. Maybe the most comforting thing that you can say to somebody is absolutely nothing.

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Bright up.

So here's the thing about me. I love a good countdown. New Year's Eve. Like a rocket launching? That's another good countdown. How about countdown to the front row? So here's the thing. I've got the ticket hookup for Chris Tomlin, Third Day, Toby Mac, starting on Monday, 4:20. I'm going to give the right number to call. I'll give you a little hint. On Monday, it'll be the fifth caller, and I will be giving away tickets in the fifth row. Tuesday, it'll be the fourth caller. Tickets to the fourth row, right? So on and so forth. We get to Friday. I've got front row seats to Chris Tomlin, Third Day, Toby Mac. I cannot wait for this show. It's November 15th, CFG Bank Arena. 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Get ready for that. Monday, 4:20 on my show, Afternoons with Jack on Bright FM. Why am I talking like this? House buyers, it's Friday.

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1: Okay, so your job is to figure out what this product is. I should have did this on, like, yesterday, Throwback Thursday. But anyway, figure out what this is. It is a retro product. They make variations of it. So I'm really going to be leaning on the answer today. But here was the review. I saw people in the 70s TV commercial that would ride around talking to people on the street with the microphone, and I wanted one. And I remember that commercial. I thought that was really a weird commercial and a weird product. And it kind of sort of relates to what I do now, in a way. Do you know what an answer? That's very vague. But that's what we're doing today. 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Wouldn't that be great on a crisp fall morning? 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
6: This report is sponsored by Think It Up. Through Columbia, traffic jam forming on Route 29 northbound, leaving Broken Land Parkway. There is a crash reported in the interchange with Route 175. 95 through Howard County delays each way between Route 32 and Route 100. On the BW Parkway southbound, crawling before Route 32, right past Route 198. Collision reported southbound before Route 197. Now there's one reported northbound at Route 198 with delays beginning to form. Over on I-97, it's heavy from Benfield Boulevard to Route 178. 50 into Annapolis, a lot of traffic from Route 665 right across the Severn River Bridge out to Baydale Drive. The weather in Baltimore right now, cloudy. The temperature is 74 degrees. Overnight tonight with cloudy skies, look for the low temperatures to be in the low to mid 50s. Then tomorrow, a cloudy day with the high temperatures into the low 70s. In Reisterstown with clouds right now, the temperature is 74 degrees. Aberdeen is checking in cloudy and also 74 degrees. 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

0: Jesus.
1: Okay, coming back to the Who Knew game. So I threw out this, and it was a little bit ambiguous, but it was a product that was well known in the 70s and also like the 80s for a while. So here's the online review. I saw people in the 70s TV commercials, and they would drive around, and they'd have this microphone, and it was weird that they would talk to people on the street. That was kind of weird. What was the answer? What was the product? Kathy from Baltimore knew.
2: Oh, yeah!
1: Mr. Microphone. So it was this microphone that used an FM frequency that wasn't being used by another radio station. And you could, like, yeah, you could talk to people in their, wherever you were. Like, here's a little kid on a tricycle heckling some girl.
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1: It was a strange product. Now, they still have them. They're just Bluetooth. So, Mr. Microphone, that was what it was. Kathy, you've got $25 to the official Bright FM shop. 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

0: Do you remember your first job as a kid? Did you ever like make a mistake on that? And, you know, it's like a weird time. You're responsible for stuff. You're getting paid for things. Yet, you know, the brain is not fully developed. I remember those days. I got a talking to more than on one occasion. There's a guy, and I don't know exactly what state it is, but it's his business is called Cold Stuff Ice Cream. And he put out this post, and he's getting a lot of support, but there's also some haters on this. And it says, "Stop yelling at my employees," all caps. They are children. This job, for most of them, is their first. They're going to make mistakes. They aren't in charge of anything. This can all be fixed with a smile and a polite attitude. I agree. Bosses shouldn't be yelling at employees. Customers should not be yelling at employees, especially if they're kids.
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10: 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On the BW Parkway, there are accidents both directions near Route 198. Southbound just cleared out of the roadway now, but it remains jammed before Route 32. Northbound, they were trying to get it to the shoulder at Route 198 with the slow ride coming up out of the Greenbelt. Now on the northbound parkway from Arundel Mills, it'll be stop and go right on out to Route 100. And then from the Beltway all the way up onto Russell Street, 895, that's jammed. from the Route 2 Spur into the Harbor Tunnel, 95 from the Beltway into the Fort McHenry Tunnel. On the Beltway leaving 95, lengthy delays through Catonsville over to Security Boulevard. Cloudy skies right now in Baltimore. The temperature is 74 degrees. Overnight tonight, it will remain cloudy. By morning, look for low temperatures in the low to mid-50s. Then an overcast day tomorrow with high temperatures into the low 70s. Owings Mills right now, cloudy skies. It is 74 degrees. Port Deposit looking at clouds. It is also 74 degrees. 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

10th Avenue North on Bright FM. Well, we have just about made it through the week. I'm Jack on Bright FM. You know, maybe you didn't get everything done. I certainly didn't. Maybe you were short with somebody. I have no comment. Maybe the house is a mess. Your inbox still full. Your weekend has more activities than you have energy for. Like, especially if you've got kids. But, you know, I would just say this. Before you start worrying about everything you need to do, let's just take a minute and recognize that God was faithful this week. The big ways, the small ways, he's in all of it. Psalm 90:14 says this, "Satisfy us in the morning with your unfailing love, that we may sing for joy and be glad all our days." Now, it doesn't say, give us a perfectly organized life. It says, satisfy us with your love. I don't know. You know what? Maybe this weekend the laundry can wait, or not. But maybe it can wait. Maybe the dishes aren't going anywhere. The calendar's going to be full on Monday still. But this weekend, you only get it this one time, this particular weekend. So I would challenge and encourage you, maybe just slow down enough to actually be there for it. And we'll be here on Bright FM cheering you on.

0: 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Deadlines, carpools, dinner, laundry, repeat. 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

0: I'm not a very good detail giver, apparently, according to my wife. How you doing? I'm Jack on Bright FM. I'm going to play a bit from Brian Regan. This is, at times, exactly how it goes with my wife.
1: My wife and I have a good friend who got divorced about 6 months ago, and neither of us had seen him since his divorce. I went golfing with him last week. First time I'd seen him since then. I get back from golf, and my wife goes, "How's Gary?" I don't know. "Oh, I thought you were going golfing with Gary today." "Well, I did." "And you don't know how he's doing?" "I never really came up." "Did you ask me to ask him that?" "No, I thought maybe you would think to ask him that." "I didn't think of that." "Well, is he dating anyone?" I don't know. "How would I know something like that?" "Were you two in the same golf cart?"
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13: 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Same with the southbound side from Lombard Street. It's no better on the BW Parkway northbound from 895 heading for Russell Street. And the same with 95 off the Beltway into the Fort McHenry Tunnel. South on 95, long stretches of slow traffic after leaving the Beltway, beginning near I-195 heading all the way to Route 32. and the BW Parkway between 175 and 198 slow from earlier accidents. On the Beltway, there are delays in Loop 95 through Catonsville to Security Boulevard. Again, Park Heights Avenue most of the way through Towson. The weather in Baltimore right now is cloudy. The temperature is 74 degrees. It will remain cloudy overnight tonight, and by morning, look for the lows to be in the low to mid-50s. Then an overcast day tomorrow. The high temperatures will be in the low 70s. Eldersburg is checking in right now with clouds and a temperature of 74 degrees. In Severna Park, it is 74 degrees also under cloudy skies. 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

We're talking about Jesus. Now let's talk about Star Wars. So I'm not really I'm not a Star Wars nerd. I know a lot of people. I know people that dress up like stormtroopers, which is its own little subculture, okay? And I'm not knocking that. I think that's kind of cool. I'm Jack on Bright FM. The reason I'm bringing this up is because The Empire Strikes Back, the lightsaber that Darth Vader used to cut off Luke's hand. This is right before he said, "I am your father." That was really... That was not very James Earl Jones-ish, but that's what had happened. So now, the blue lightsaber that Luke was holding and also his prop hand that was cut off, that went up for auction several years ago, and I think it was like $3.8 million that it fetched. So this could be even more. So it goes under the hammer, as it were, on the auctioning block in November. Would you buy that? Like a piece of movie memorabilia? I've only, like, I had a friend, I may have told this story before, but I'll tell you, he bought John Lennon's blue jacket, I think, that he wore in 1964. And I said, and he would never tell me how much he paid for it. He said it was a pretty penny. Like, I don't know if it caused an argument at home, but I said, how do you even know that that's his? And he says, well, it says J. Lennon. In that's the authentication. So, but this is legit. This came directly from the movie prop house. It's stamped. It's certified. It's the real deal. I think it's pretty cool. The person that bought the first lightsaber and hand should buy this. They need to be together.

0: Okay, so are you into coffee? Is that kind of your thing? That is my thing. That is my thing probably more than it should be. But if you love coffee and you love the idea of a child getting the gospel around the world because of something you did, you got to get in on this. It's Operation Christmas Child. We've got a coffee break coming up, Kent Island this time, and we'll be out on the 14th next week. We'll be at Cox Neck Road, and we'll be at Kent Island Methodist Church. So noon to 2, drop by, pick up a shoebox, maybe pick up a couple of shoeboxes, fill those up with items for girls, items for boys. They're separated by different ages, different suggestions for you. And those are going to go someplace in the world. And I've seen it with my own eyes. Kids so excited to get these little gifts that they'll keep forever. They really will. And they get the message of Jesus, of the gospel, right on the spot. Plus, little thank you. This isn't bad at all. Traveling Tom's coffee truck, right? They'll be there, so get the details by texting the word coffee to the number 58228 and, of course, brightfm.com.
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7: 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Beltway traffic slow, Interloop Park Heights Avenue to the JFX. Then from York Road right on around to Harford Road. Outer loop delays begin near Paring Parkway, heading through Towson over to the Harrisburg Expressway, and south on the Harrisburg Expressway just after Pedonia Road coming in to join the Beltway. 895 hung up after the BW Parkway into the Harbor Tunnel, 95 from the Beltway into the Fort McHenry Tunnel, and the BW Parkway from before 895 heading up onto Russell Street. 97 slowing Route 3 to Route 178, joining 50 in Annapolis, crawling off of I-97 all the way out to Baydale Drive. The weather in Baltimore is cloudy right now with a temperature of 74 degrees. It'll be overcast during the night tonight. By morning, look for low temperatures to be in the low 50s. Then a cloudy day tomorrow with the high temperatures into the low 70s. Ellicott City right now looking at clouds, a temperature of 74 degrees. In White Marsh, it is 74 degrees, also under cloudy skies. 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

my mind. Man, since that song came out, I've been looking forward to seeing Toby do that in person. And I'm going to have the chance. You can have the chance too. Chris Tomlin, Third Day, Toby Mac, all one show. That's like a triple bill. November 15th at CFG Bank Arena. Now, this is very cool. I'm kind of proud of this. Starting Monday, we're going to do Countdown to the Front Row. So Monday, I'll have fifth row seats to give away to Chris Tomlin, Toby Mac, Third Day. Tuesday, fourth row. Wednesday, third. All the way, you know, we'll get to Friday and it's front row seats. Yeah. So I'm going to give these away in the 4 o'clock hour. I'd really love for you to win these. This be a great show. I mean, those are like that is a bill. Chris Tomlin, Toby Mac, Third Day, CFG Bank Arena on November 15th. Thank you to Advanced Allergy and Asthma Centers for making things like this possible, events like this possible. And get the details by texting the word events to the number 58228.

0: Have you ever talked to God for like a really long time, you know, maybe over a course of weeks, months, years, and the question pops into your brain and it's more of a shout sometimes, at least it is for me. Like, I don't hear you. I'm talking to you and I do not hear you. Hey, I'm Jack on Bright FM. Maybe you're at that place right now. Here's the interesting thing. And I had to wrestle with this. The Bible actually never teaches that I don't hear God equals God isn't there. Like, some of the people in the Bible who were closest to God experienced these times in their life, they couldn't understand what he was doing. So this is a lesson for me and a muscle to work. Silence doesn't mean that God's absent from the scene. Sometimes, you know, God's answers come immediately. Sometimes they're later. Sometimes he answers through circumstances. He answers through other people. That ever happened to you? That happens to me all the time. Like, he works through other people. Sometimes we don't understand the answer for a very long time. And maybe you're in that season of like long time. So how about this? Isaiah 55, 8 through 9 reminds us of this. For my thoughts are not your thoughts, neither are your ways my ways, declares the Lord. I mean, like, if you're thinking today, as we're heading to the weekend, God, why are you not saying anything? This is actually a very biblical place. His silence doesn't mean absence. I don't know if you needed to hear that. I sure needed to say it.
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9: This report sponsored by Compassion International on I-70 eastbound. Slow traffic from the Patapsco River Bridge coming in to join the Beltway as the inner loop will slow from 95 past I-70 to Security Boulevard, then from Park Heights Avenue to the JFX, and York Road rolling around towards Perrin Parkway. Outer loop delays begin near Delaney Valley Road heading past the Harrisburg Expressway and slow on the Harrisburg Expressway from Pedonia Road coming into the Beltway. Still a major jam, 95 north after I-195 to the Fort McHenry Tunnel, 895 from the Route 2 Spur into the Harbor Tunnel. Now a crash was reported as well northbound just before getting into the Harbor Tunnel. Cloudy skies right now, 72 degrees in Baltimore. It'll remain cloudy overnight by morning lows in the low 50s. An overcast day tomorrow with the high temperatures into the low 70s. Right now, Joppa Town with clouds. The temperature is 72 degrees. Pasadena is checking in cloudy and also 72 degrees. 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

I don't know about you, but I talk a big game sometimes. I'm Jack on Bright FM. For example, look at gas prices. We're going to stop driving. This has gone up. That has gone up. My friend Kimberly drops this bomb. Not going to lie. I don't even look at coffee or gas prices anymore. What am I going to do? Not drive? Not get coffee? Let's be honest here. I mean, she's got a point. I'm not sure I can do this show without coffee. I got to have gas to get here. I mean, some perspective, though. I will tell you this. When we took those listeners to the

footsteps at Ball Tour. We went over to Greece. I looked up at the gas station sign. It said 212. And I'm like, 212? I look closer. That was a liter. So how many liters in a gallon? So they're paying like over $8 for a gallon of gas. And they're still driving. And still drinking coffee.

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10: 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Accident cleared. All lanes reopened, but it's still jammed just after the BW Parkway. The northbound parkway slows from 895 heading up onto I-95 and northbound 95. The traffic jam before the Beltway into the Fort McHenry Tunnel. On the Beltway, there are delays leaving 95 through Catonsville to Security Boulevard. 70 east is going to be slow from the Patapsco River Bridge coming in to join the Beltway. Out of Pikesville on the inner loop, looking at delays from Reisterstown Road to the JFX, then into Towson from Charles Street most of the way to Lock Raven Boulevard. The weather in Baltimore right now is cloudy, and the temperature is 71 degrees. It'll be overcast during the night tonight. By morning, look for low temperatures to be in the low to mid 50s. Then a cloudy day tomorrow with the high temperatures into the low 70s. Right now, Hunt Valley looking at clouds, and the temperature is 71 degrees. Millersville, it is cloudy, and the temperature is also 71 degrees. 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

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Bright up.

I think I've been pretty transparent with my ADD issues. I'm Jack on Bright FM. Sometimes it's a real strength. Other times it is maddening. Wallet, keys, phone. I can't do it. There's a place for everything at our house. I can't remember the places. Don't give me a basket. I'll never put my stuff in that basket. The thing's got to go over here, and then the other thing's got to go over there, and finally this other thing on another floor of the house. It's as if I need the cardio to try and get out of the house to come do the thing that I'm doing right now. Let me give you a clue. If you live with someone with ADD or ADHD, and they say something like, I'm going to put this in a safe spot, take it out of their hands, that item is about to leave this dimension, okay? Buy me a thing to put my thing in, and I'm going to forget where that thing is that has the thing in it.

0: My son would say that's a banger. That's Toby Mac on Bright FM, and my name is Jack. And Monday, we're counting down to the front row. What is that all about? Chris Tomlin, third day, Toby Mac. They're going to be at CFG Bank Arena November 15th. I've got tickets like every single day next week in the 4 o'clock hour. I'm giving away tickets. Now, on Monday, we're going to start with row number 5. I will have seats to give away, row number 5, and then we'll count it down day by day until we get to Friday, and that's front row seats. That is front row seats, okay? Are you ready for that? Chris Tomlin, Toby Mac, third day. Big thank you to Advanced Allergy and Asthma Centers. Get all the details on that show by texting the word events to the number 58228. But again, the ticket giveaway, Afternoons with Jack, my show, is in the 4 o'clock hour.
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9: 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Beltway, outer loop north side of the city. Delays begin right off of I-95 working in towards Parkville. The reason is a crash that blocks the left lane just before getting over to Harford Road. Now the outer loop on the west side of the city beginning to clear. Still slowing on the inner loop before Wilkins Avenue to Security Boulevard. A lot of traffic lingering into the tunnels. 95 for the Fort McHenry begins at the Beltway. 895 for the Harbor starts just after the BW Parkway. And on the BW Parkway itself, no clearing yet from 895 heading north. That's tied up all the way to the ramps at 95. On I-97, minor delays from Route 3 to the exit at Route 178. The weather in Baltimore is cloudy right now with a temperature of 69 degrees. Overnight tonight, it will remain cloudy, and by morning, the lows will be in the low to mid-50s. Then for tomorrow, an overcast day with the highs reaching the low 70s. Perryville right now looking at clouds and 69 degrees. In Towson, it's cloudy. The temperature is also 69 degrees. 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
1: Well, we have just about made it through the week. I'm Jack on Bright FM. You know, maybe you didn't get everything done. I certainly didn't. Maybe you were short with somebody. I have no comment. Maybe the house is a mess. Your inbox still full. Your weekend has more activities than you have energy for, like especially if you've got kids. But, you know, I would just say this. Before you start worrying about everything you need to do, let's just take a minute and recognize that God was faithful this week. The big ways, the small ways, he's in all of it. Psalm 90:14 says this, "Satisfy us in the morning with your unfailing love, that we may sing for joy and be glad all our days." Now, it doesn't say give us a perfectly organized life. It says satisfy us with your love. I don't know. You know what? Maybe this weekend the laundry can wait, or not. But maybe it can wait. Maybe the dishes aren't going anywhere. The calendar's going to be full on Monday still, but this weekend, you only get it this one time, this particular weekend. So I would challenge and encourage you, maybe just slow down enough to actually be there for it. And we'll be here on Bright FM cheering you on.

0: Praise the Lord. Hey, I'm Jack on Bright FM. I'm pretty excited about next week because we're doing a countdown to the front row. What in the world is that? So, Chris Tomlin, Third Day, Toby Mac, they're all coming to, on one stage, one night, November 15th, CFG Bank Arena. And we want you to be there. So on Monday, I have fifth row seats to give away. Tuesday, fourth row. Wednesday, third row. We get to Friday, it's front row seats. Okay, so I'm going to give these away in the 4 o'clock hour. Love for you to win. Wouldn't that be fun? That would be amazing. Imagine like front row, even like fifth row. That I don't even think I can get those tickets. In fact, I'm pretty sure I can't get those tickets. Mine are like way in the back, which is still good. But these, man, what a view you're going to have. So that's Monday. My show, Afternoons with Jack, 4 o'clock hour. If you want some info on that show, and by the way, thanks to Advanced Allergy and Asthma Centers, just text the word events to the number 58228.
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10: This report is sponsored by Think It Up. I-70 eastbound heavy traffic leaving the Patapsco River Bridge coming into Join the Beltway, which is heavy on the inner loop from Edmondson Avenue to Security Boulevard and before Greenspring Avenue to the JFX. BW Parkway remains slow from Waterview Avenue crossing 95 heading onto Russell Street. 95 will be stop and go from Caton Avenue into the Fort McHenry Tunnel. 895, the slow ride after the merge from the Route 2 Spur straight up into the Harbor Tunnel. Now on the BW Parkway at Route 175, there's a wreck. It is northbound and it is blocking the left lane. That is the reason for the late traffic jam on the northbound BW Parkway from Route 198 to Route 175. The weather in Baltimore is cloudy right now with a temperature of 68 degrees. Overnight tonight, it will be overcast. Lows by morning in the low to mid 50s. Cloudy day tomorrow with highs in the low 70s. Right now, Sykesville looking at clouds and 68 degrees. In Crownsville, it's cloudy. The temperature also 68 degrees. 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

Tomlin, Toby Mac, third day concert coming to CFG Bank Arena. 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